0: And if you're still listening, this is still KKCR Honolulu, KAQA Kilauea. And I thought something was off, but that was last week's show.
1: Ah.
0: So here I'm here with Will I Am,
1: here
0: Willie Judah, and William have left the building.
1: On they go to soccer.
0: Dave is here, right? And we're expecting Stevie G's here too.
1: Yeah.
0: All right. Well, we're here. So let's do the real opening of the show,
1: and
0: or at least today's offering of today's show, and we'll be back right after this.
2: Oh, Mr. Wilson! The Homegrown Garden Island Bluegrass Show with Yakadoos. X-Man and the crew. Uh-huh. They're coming. So check it.
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8: With ice cream.
7: Four on the floor. Anarchist.
8: Anarchist.
7: Five chairs. No waiting.
8: No waiting at all.
7: Vegetarian bluegrass show.
8: A lot of fun.
9: The point is, we're not allowed to have you in this building.

0: There we go.
1: That's how it works. The beat goes on. Yeah, that's it.
0: I guess we could have did a replay of last week's show, but
1: isn't every week the same show? I thought no,
0: it's the same name.
1: Oh, same name. That's right.
0: Plus baloney,
1: but different music, different talk. Just, you know, sometimes it might be similar, but
0: yeah,
1: it's not literally exactly the same every week.
0: I don't think we could possibly. Yeah, we could have made believe that that was that show again. But there's astute listeners out there.
1: Astute listeners, exactly.
0: They would have called.
1: There would have been some upset or some turmoil.
0: Or just to the fact that didn't you play this last week?
1: Yeah, exactly.
0: I know Jack.
1: Acknowledgement.
0: Yeah, Jack used to remember things, so and he called me on it. The time now is 2 p.m. in the middle of the Pacific, to be specific. And it is 06-02-2026 on the Roman captivity calendar.
1: Yeah.
0: We were just talking about that Roman captivity calendar.
1: Yes, and the dole
0: and why
1: it
0: fell.
1: Yeah.
0: And why it wasn't conquered. It's just that the people that weren't working
1: outnumbered the
0: people that were working and were contributing to keep the people that weren't working not working.
1: Yes.
0: Working.
1: Is that because they conquered so many people, or how did all
0: it
1: these
0: was a big
1: people
0: empire,
1: that weren't working?
0: Yeah. Then it split, but yeah, a lot of it had to do with people didn't want to work anymore.
1: Well, the Vatican's in Rome, so that's kind of still a powerhouse in the game anyway,
0: yeah.
1: Right? I think so.
0: Yeah. See, astute listener.
1: Oh.
0: Didn't you play that last week?
1: Hey, look, someone
0: there. You go.
1: Hey, look
0: at
1: just
0: a goofy face. Yeah. So anyway, thank you.
1: Thank you for
0: thank
1: being
0: you,
1: astute.
0: Listener. He's someone's
1: yes.
0: listening.
1: Yes,
0: yeah,
1: someone's.
0: That's,
1: that's good.
0: Yeah, and of course we have in the background, King Zor from his self-proclaimed album, Offshore Breeze. That is him playing. I'm assuming it. It's Taylor, but it could have been Gretsch. Joe would know.
1: Yes.
0: But he's not here right now.
1: Yeah.
0: So Joe's not here.
1: Something to ask Joe.
0: Yeah. But Stevie G is.
1: Yeah.
0: So anyway, well, here we are.
1: Yeah.
0: Again, we thank everyone who contributed for the Dead-a-thon.
1: Absolutely. I hope you enjoyed, I'm sure. It was a good time had by all. So.
0: Yeah, a lot of oldies played again and again, but and then you might have had the chance that you were at actually one of those shows.
1: Absolutely.
0: Yeah, Dub was pretty good. The celebrity DJ Dub.
1: Yeah,
0: he would play a show and then I'd text them saying, oh, you know why is that show?
1: Uh-huh.
0: And then you'd go, why is that show too?
1: Well,
0: I said, oh, we didn't run into each other.
1: Yeah.
0: But we didn't know each other then either.
1: Well, that might have been part
0: 20
1: of
0: life. Years.
1: Yeah.
0: 20 or 30 years later.
1: Yeah.
0: So, you know. But it happened.
1: A lot of good shows. A lot of good shows.
0: Believe it or don't. So, anyway, shout out to all you that helped. We made some good cash.
1: Yeah.
0: To keep us going.
1: Yeah.
0: Added to the previous donation. So we're getting
1: get
0: there.
1: Keeping alive.
0: Yeah, we'll
1: keeping afloat, to say the least.
0: Yeah, people still care.
1: That's true.
0: Sometimes I wonder.
1: Yeah.
0: Especially in traffic, if people care.
1: Yeah.
0: But you know what?
1: They do.
0: People
1: there
0: do
1: are,
0: care.
1: Yeah, there's a lot of good
0: and
1: people
0: we're
1: who care.
0: We're thankful for all of you folks.
1: Yes.
0: We've been here for a long time. And shout out to the bagelry. The power went out. Blew a fuse.
1: Ah.
0: But Moon from Moon's Tattoo Shop came down.
1: Saved the day. And the sandwiches.
0: Yeah, as long as we got a screwdriver in the building,
1: yeah,
0: he can fix it.
1: That's just like Doctor Who. He had his sonic screwdriver.
0: Yeah,
1: he fixed everything.
0: Right, exactly. Yeah. So, and they got, because it's pretty busy down there. If you haven't had a chance to cruise down there, this is not a call to action. But the hot pastrami is quite hot.
1: Ah,
0: and
1: there you
0: it
1: go.
0: Is pastrami.
1: Nice.
0: Okay.
1: A lot of good things down there, actually, yeah.
0: Yeah.
1: They're moving and shaking with some good food.
0: Yeah. And shout out to Canada. They're out there listening. Rosie's busy getting ready for the big wedding.
1: Yeah.
0: And DJ TOD and Shoshana.
1: We'll be back tomorrow.
0: We'll be flying in tomorrow.
1: To Kauai.
0: Yeah. Well, hopefully, he might be here for his Thursday show.
1: Yeah.
0: But hopefully next week for the Tuesday show.
1: That would be great. Yeah.
0: Yeah. And
1: then that guy Mike can call in and baffle him again.
0: He's back there again. Where are you?
1: The mystery continues.
0: Yeah. Yeah. And I'm sure Mike will call in. They had the strawberry. I think it was the strawberry festival. Maybe last week or the week. No, it was the week before.
1: And there was the KKUP did some music there.
0: KVMR
1: Granite Bay or
0: Ville, Valley, Grass Valley.
1: Grass Valley.
0: Grass Valley.
1: Yeah.
0: So, and then of course, Gene Finstone was there.
1: He was an MC.
0: MC, yeah. Yeah. So all kinds of stuff going on.
1: Yeah. Here, there, and everywhere.
0: We are everywhere. KKCR alumni.
1: And indeed.
0: Brothers and sisters.
1: It's a global, universal family.
0: Yeah.
1: Ohana.
0: All over. We're all over the realm. For
1: indeed.
0: Sure. So anyway, shout out to all the aunties.
1: Oh yeah, first responders.
0: Pre-responders. Yeah. I saw there was a couple things went on over the weekend that they took care of.
1: Hmm.
0: So fortunately, yeah, we're all still here.
1: Yep.
0: And we can go on with the show.
1: There you go.
0: Here, we'll do this before anything else.
1: All aboard!
0: All aboard. Thank you, Julian, for the crazy train. And we're going to get back to it.
1: Some music.
0: I may find something to talk about, but I'm not really up for talking today. They talked a lot over the weekend for the marathon, so.
1: We talked a lot last show, but it's the same show from last week.
0: Yeah.
1: So we don't have to talk this time because we could.
0: We don't have to.
1: We already talked last week.
0: Yeah.
1: Is that? I don't know.
0: Right.
1: I don't really.
0: We could talk in the future, too.
1: Oh, okay.
0: But which will be later.
1: Okay.
0: We'll be back, folks. Thank you, sir.
2: Homegrown Garden Island will talk too much, but occasionally we'll play some bluegrass. So.
3: Well, at least the show's got the right name.
4: Yeah, I couldn't follow any of it.
5: They don't care for most things.
6: Just remember.
7: Yes?
6: The bottom of the butter bucket is the buttered bucket bottom.
7: I didn't do it right.
4: Try again.
6: One more time.
7: Take two.
6: The bottom of the butter bucket is the buttered bucket bottom.
7: Of the butter bucket is the butter bucket bottom?
6: Yes.
7: Ooh, how about that?
8: Not the water.

0: times you have gone too far. You'll see. Oh, you will see.
1: Got so caught up in the excitement of the day that we want to thank. Oh, I see that shouldn't be there. CPR courses and Bobby V's. 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

0: Well, as long as we're trying to catch up. I heard it's Bo's birthday today. Oh. It was Homebody Girl's birthday yesterday.
1: Hey.
0: And it seems like it's been a weird couple of days anyway. So, yeah, we're moving ahead. Yeah, we do have live music. There's your tease. And thank you. We'll be hearing from San Mateo Mike here, Big Mike, in about a half hour. We're at the top of the hour, and it's already almost third of this quarter of the show is gone. So here we go, folks. We're going to play this out. Thank you.
1: Hey.
0: Oh, here we go. I found it. Here we go.
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0: There you go. So we got them all in, finally. Well, we'll see. Here we go.
3: Well, there goes the show. One minute we had it, the next minute, this comes up and it's all gone.
4: A melting, melting! Oh!

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1: Well, I kind of made a video.
0: We're gonna kind of need to watch that.

0: 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Sometimes we might play a little bit of bluegrass for you folks, the listeners. Random input, anarchist, alarmist, mostly not bluegrass.
1: Dead to the world, and it's only Tuesday.
2: If you're offended by what I say, imagine what I'm thinking.

0: The man has now become like one of us, knowing good and evil.
1: It is said there is no sin in killing a beast, only in killing a man. But where does one begin?

0: man.
1: Ma'am, sorry. What knight lives in that castle over there?
0: I'm 37.
1: What?
0: I'm 37. I'm not old.
1: Well, I can't just call you man.
0: You could say Dennis.
1: I didn't know you were called Dennis.
0: Well, you didn't bother to find out, did you?
1: I did say sorry about the old woman, but from behind you looked...
0: What I object to is that you automatically treat me like an inferior.
1: Well, I am king.
0: Oh, king, eh? Very nice. And how'd you get that, eh? By exploiting the workers. By hanging on to outdated imperialist dogma which perpetuates the economic and social differences in our society. If there's ever going to be any progress...
2: Dennis, there's some lovely filth down here. Oh, how'd you do?
1: How do you do, good lady? I'm Arthur, King of the Britons. Whose castle is that?
2: King of the who?
1: The Britons.
2: Who are the Britons?
1: Well, we all are. We are all Britons. And I am your king.
2: I didn't know we had a king. I thought we were an autonomous collective.
0: You're fooling yourself. We're living in a dictatorship. A self-perpetuating autocracy in which the working classes...
2: Oh, there you go, bringing class into it again.
0: That's what it's all about. If only people would...
1: Please, please, good people. I am in haste. Who lives in that castle?
2: No one lives there.
1: Then who is your lord?
2: We don't have a lord.
1: What?
0: I told you, we're an anarcho-syndicalist commune. We take it in turns to act as a sort of executive officer for the week.
1: Yes.
0: But all the decisions of that officer have to be ratified at a special bi-weekly meeting.
1: Yes, I see.
0: By a simple majority in the case of purely internal affairs.
1: Be quiet.
0: But by a two-thirds majority in the case of more...
1: Be quiet. I order you to be quiet.
2: Order? Who does he think he is?
1: I'm your king.
2: Well, I didn't vote for you.
1: You don't vote for kings.
2: Well, how'd you become king, then?
1: The Lady of the Lake. Her arm clad in the purest shimmering samite, held aloft Excalibur from the bosom of the water, signifying by divine providence that I, Arthur, was to carry Excalibur. That is why I'm your king.
0: Listen, strange women lying in ponds distributing swords is no basis for a system of government. Supreme executive power derives from a mandate from the masses, not from some farcical aquatic ceremony.
1: Be quiet!
0: But you can't expect to wield supreme executive power just because some watery tart threw a sword at you.
1: Shut up!
0: I mean, if I went round saying I was an emperor just because some moistened bint had lobbed a scimitar at me, they'd put me away.
1: Shut up! Will you shut up?
0: Ah, now we see the violence inherent in the system.
1: Shut up!
0: Oh, come and see the violence inherent in the system! Help, help! I'm being repressed,
1: bloody peasant!
0: Oh, what a giveaway. Did you hear that? Did you hear that, eh? That's what I'm on about. Did you see him repressing me? You saw it, didn't you?

Well, I'm about to get sick from watching my TV. Been checking out the news till my eyeballs fail to see. I mean to say that every day

0: You can't do that. The last thing we need is the government involved.
1: The mystery man came over and he said, "I'm out of sight." He said, "For a nominal service charge, I could reach Nirvana tonight. If I was ready, willing, and able to pay him his regular fee, he would drop all the rest of his pressing affairs and

Now I thought it was a razor and a can of foaming goo. But he told me right then when the top popped open, there was nothing his box won't do. With the oil of Aphrodite and the dust of the Grand Wazoo. He said, you might not believe this, little fellow, but it'll cure your asthma too.

0: and you can't help me out, so take your meditations and your preparations and ram it up your snout.
1: But I got the crystal ball,
0: he said, and held it to the light. So I snatched it all away from him, and I showed him how to do it right.

0: And we're back.
1: Yes.
0: Just like that.
1: Just like that. Instantaneous.
0: Instantaneous. Like we've been somewhere.
1: Where do we go?
0: I've been right here,
1: oh,
0: I think.
1: Oh, that's right. Yeah, exactly.
0: It appears to be. Thank you for all the calls and the love and support here
1: and
0: at Kauai Community Radio.
1: Radio.
0: Let me hit the gong here.
1: Would that make this the gong show?
0: Could be.
1: Oh.
0: The time now is 3:03 p.m.
1: Hey.
0: Here on the Garden Isle. And
1: that's where we are.
0: On the 0602-2026. On the Roman captivity calendar.
1: Almost a palindrome.
0: Yeah.
1: Hey!
0: There we go. Mr. G's here.
1: The G has arrived.
0: So we will have, we will have live music. Let's do this because I forgot the last. I got so excited because of everything that was going on. It doesn't take much. This show, the Ultra Crepidarian Traveling Variety Show with Bologna, is made possible by...
1: Complimentary bologna.
0: Complimentary. All you can eat.
1: All you can eat bologna.
0: If you can find it, you can eat it.
1: A smorgasbord.
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1: You were on fire.
0: I was not rumbling and stumbling.
1: All 12 cylinders were firing.
0: Maybe.
1: There.
0: Horses Are Good. 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
5: The views and opinions expressed on this program are those of the speaker and do not necessarily represent those of KKCR staff, board, members, volunteers, or underwriters.
0: Yes, what are we doing here? The band,
6: the band is
0: premature, but we'll give you the name. We'll give you the name of the... Yeah. Waves
1: without Love Cake.
0: Love Cake. That's the band that'll be on in a little bit. There, we're teasing hard today.
1: One night only.
0: Thanks to the...
6: I'm not chasing you out.
0: Yeah, we got enough. Yeah, we made a little bit of cash over the weekend, so the lights didn't go out, but they did go out at the bakery. But that was rectified. So
1: are we paying for the bakery's light electricity now too?
0: No, not at all. Just one plug too many, I think, is what it was. So anyway, hey Steve.
6: Hey, aloha.
0: Aloha.
6: Hey, happy birthday, Bo.
0: Yeah, and homebody girl.
6: Yeah. Oh, really? Her birthday too?
0: Yesterday.
6: Oh, wow. Yeah. Happy birthday, homebody girl. Yeah.
0: She's hanging in there.
6: Right on.
0: She didn't. Yeah. Yeah. We had a discussion about age and the numbers and how it's make believe. Anyway. It's all make-believe.
6: You come to a point where you go backwards.
0: Yeah, you could. Yeah, well, no, I don't want to go back to wearing diapers, do you?
6: No.
0: I mean, if that's what you mean. Hey, Mike, how you doing?
7: All
0: right. Got him, yeah. San Mateo Mike's online.
6: Hey, Mike.
0: Stealth.
7: Hey, guys.
0: He's always stealth.
7: Howdy, howdy.
0: So anyway, welcome.
7: Yeah, I'm
0: brother.
7: Topped off on age. I don't want to go up any higher or lower.
0: Right. Are you in your car or are you?
7: Yeah.
0: Okay, good. Yeah. That's. It always sounds better. Your yeah. voice while you're in the car.
6: Oh, right on.
0: You're not yeah, driving,
7: for
0: though.
7: For some reason.
1: It was pretty good when it was here, too, though.
0: Yeah.
1: That worked
0: well,
1: out.
0: Well, that was, yeah, that, yeah, that was the best, yeah. But we can only do what we can do here on this, you know.
1: That's true.
0: Yeah.
1: Yeah, that's so, all we can do.
7: Yeah, it worked. Yeah. Yeah.
0: So I'm hearing I'm hearing good reports about Lenny. There's plenty of Lenny sightings.
8: Love Cake as well.
0: Love Cake as well.
8: He's recovering from cataract surgery.
0: Right.
8: He's doing well.
0: Yeah.
6: Yeah.
0: He's doing good. One eye, and then they'll be next.
6: He's been hanging with me.
0: Yeah.
6: Day.
0: He may come up next week or the week after, right?
6: Possibly.
0: We're going to tease it long and loud here.
6: Possibly.
8: We are dedicating our performance to the show.
0: Okay, and we have a dedication by the Love Cakes.
8: The waves without...
0: Without Love Cakes. Okay, we don't have any Love Cakes here. Okay, we got to wait until next week. Maybe we'll have some Love Cakes.
6: Maybe.
0: I'm not sure. That might be a new thing here.
6: Yeah.
0: I don't know.
1: The new Love Cake extravaganza.
0: Yeah. So remember, this Saturday is the parade. The parade is happening this Saturday. And then I meant to ask Danny where the booth our booth is going to be for KKCR.
1: Mm.
0: And last year was fun.
1: Didn't she have her pirate boat out there?
0: Yeah, the pirate boat was pirate out there. Ship, yes, it was. And so were a lot of other people.
1: Yes.
0: So. So, Mike, yesterday was the first Monday. Do you have a show next Monday?
7: Yeah, this coming up Monday.
0: Monday.
7: John Henry's farm, whatever, and Brookdale Bluegrass Band on afterwards. So full house.
0: John Henry, they're good. He's the guy that plays the piano too, right? Is that him?
7: Yeah, he played the piano, Michelle. Yeah,
0: yeah. Okay.
7: Yeah, cool dude.
0: Oh, good.
7: Yeah, he's
0: good.
7: Very versatile. He plays all sorts of stuff. It's cool.
0: Yeah, we did pretty good with our Dead Marathon.
7: Yeah, it was good. It was good. I listened to a good portion of it.
0: Oh, good.
7: How'd you guys do? Any numbers?
0: We're a little under $7,000.
7: I was expecting something around that. Yeah.
0: Yeah. Well, I mean, your marathon and our marathon. Your marathon's like a whole weekend: Friday, Saturday, Sunday. We had Saturday. Saturday day.
7: It so happens. Yeah, it so happens that our marathon for Grateful Dead is only a one day too.
0: Oh, really? Oh, okay.
7: Yeah.
0: You have to let me know when you guys do that one.
7: I think we just had it.
0: Yeah. I can't remember because the last T-shirt was Chris Christopherson, right? Or did you have one after that?
7: Oh, that was the year before.
0: A year already?
7: Get out
0: of town. Wow. Well, there you go, folks. It's happening.
7: There you have it.
0: Our beloved sister station, KKUP in Cali.
6: Yeah.
1: Yes, yes, yes.
0: How's the weather?
7: It's a little chilly, a little breezy, but it's sunny.
0: Oh, okay. Yeah. It's blowing out right now. Looks like it's blowing
7: been doing
0: pretty
7: that
0: hard.
7: Lately, it's
0: yeah. We had like one day of sun.
7: Wow.
0: And then the rest have been kind of like this, but it's okay. I'll take it.
7: Right on. Know.
0: Yeah.
6: Yep.
0: Yeah. You have any questions for Mike while we're here? No, we're good.
6: We're good.
7: No.
0: Yeah.
7: We're all William? Good. Good.
1: I'm trying to think of a profound question, but
0: oh, okay. You got paddling.
1: I'm rather limited in my abilities at present.
0: Yeah.
7: That's all good.
0: Yeah, you're paddling today, right?
1: So indeed.
0: We don't want to. Yeah, you're
1: yeah,
0: gonna
1: tax
0: have to,
1: my. Yeah.
0: You're gonna be cruising to
1: exactly.
0: get down there to paddle. It's gonna be a little.
1: It's gonna be wild.
0: It's gonna be Winnie the Pooh and the blustery day today for sure. The waves.
1: Nothing like Winnie the Pooh and a blustery day.
0: Yeah, and the waves too. Besides that.
1: Yes, indeed.
0: And hurricane season started yesterday, right?
1: Ah, perfect.
0: Cracked hurricane season.
1: There you go.
6: Yeah.
0: Yeah, I had a hurricane song, but it wasn't really about hurricanes, so The title was just Hurricane.
9: Yeah.
0: But maybe next week. I don't know. We got 6 months, right?
9: Yeah.
0: Of it.
6: Yep.
0: Yeah. So.
9: Yeah, something like that.
0: They're saying it's gonna could be crazy.
9: Yes.
0: Because of El Nino.
9: Hmm.
0: Mm-hmm.
6: Yeah.
7: Yeah, they said it's gonna be a pretty wild one.
0: Yeah. Yeah. Well, you know, whoever they are.
7: Yeah, El Nino, like a severe El Nino or some weird thing.
0: I better stay home.
7: Do like severe weather over here in California too.
0: Yeah. Well, yeah. We'll definitely see what happens, and
7: yeah.
0: You know. Here you go. So.
7: There we have it.
0: Good. Okay, brother. Thanks for calling in.
6: Right on.
0: I'm glad you were here and you had a good vacation here.
7: Yeah, it was cool being able to do a show on KKCR when I was out there. Who would have known?
9: A few times.
6: Cool.
0: Yeah, and we haven't seen the Soup and Action figure here yet today, so maybe he'll roll. He's been out. He's been out fishing stuff. So that I do.
7: Right
0: know.
7: On. Okay, you guys have a good one. Yeah, I'll be on this Monday night, 6 to 9 my time, whatever that is, 3 hours.
0: Oh, Sunday.
6: 3 hours.
0: Two.
6: Yeah.
9: Monday
0: or Sunday?
7: Yeah, this Monday.
0: Monday.
7: 6 to 9. Yeah.
0: Yeah, there you go.
7: Yeah, this coming up Monday.
0: KUP.
7: Pacific time. So all that's right. What 3 to 6 your time. I don't know.
0: So if you really want to hear bluegrass.
7: There you go.
9: It's a good show. Monday. It's a good show.
0: Yeah.
7: I got a couple bands on, so it should be fun.
0: Yeah, good. Okay, brother. Thank you so much.
7: Round, right brothers. Okay, have a good day. And we'll catch you guys next week. Aloha.
0: All right. There you go. There you go, straight from the mainland, Mike from San Mateo, KKUP fame. So anyway, we got any other business we got? No poems, no anything? No.
9: Did we,
0: I think we covered that. We may have covered that too.
6: Yeah, we done
0: anyway,
6: that. We did that too.
0: Right. So now, I'm going to get back to the music and we're going to, because the hotcakes are going to be coming on here in a little while.
9: Yes, without love cakes.
0: Exactly. I know. Well, you have to, you know, my memory, I got short-term memory, so we'll
9: see
0: what
9: happens. We're serving them up hot and fresh.
0: Hot and fresh, there you go. All right, Well, okay, so, we're going to set up the room.
9: Queso, with queso.
0: And bring them in. And here you go. Back to the music.
10: Any concerns that at some point the DJ will play some bluegrass?
11: What?

0: No, my friends, I am not kidding. Right here on the Miracle Mile, we have the West's largest selection of
1: portly
2: regular
1: cadet
0: and long. Not only that, my brother Jake and little Emil and

0: Aloha. Today's Hawaiian moon phase is Kulu. It is the 17th day in the Hawaiian lunar month. On the Aina, Kulu is suggested as a great day to plant bananas, potatoes, and melons. On the Kai, it is a good day for deep sea fishing. Currents run strong. Kulu means to drip, leak, trickle, to flow as tears, a teardrop. It is not a good day to build a house, erect a fence, or assemble an altar.
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3: Okay.
2: Should I do it again?
4: Yep.
3: As much as you want, because I'll just click.
4: You missed alarmist, yeah.
2: Alarmist, okay.
3: Yeah. Doesn't have to be perfect.
5: No.
3: You can add whatever you want. That's
2: okay.
3: How come it's gotten to be so long.
2: Homegrown Garden Island. Sometimes we play a little bit of bluegrass for you folks. The listeners, anarchists, alarmist. Yeah. Ice cream delivered hot and fresh variety show.
3: Thank you.
2: Okay.
3: Now in Swedish.
2: Okay.
6: You got some time to kill? I think I'll have a beer.
7: We don't have no beer, just tequila.
6: What's tequila?
7: Yeah, it's like beer.
6: Is it fattening?
7: Fattenings?
8: Forget it. If it's like beer, we'll have some. Three tequilas.
7: Sure, amigos. Enjoy yourselves. But try not to get into too much troubles, okay?
9: I drink, and I know things.

0: In Aina, Kulu is suggested as a great day to plant bananas, potatoes, and melons. On the Kai, it is a good day for deep sea fishing. Currents run strong. Kulu means to drip, leak, trickle, to flow as tears, a teardrop. It is not a good day to build a house, erect a fence, or assemble an altar.
1: And if you're still listening, here, I got one of these. All right, it's almost the bottom of the hour. That would be two. Hang on. At the tone, the time will be 3:29 p.m. here at Kauai Community Radio. Yeah, there you go. Hey, Mr. G.
2: Hey.
1: How are you doing? The band is making its way into the studio as we speak. I forgot what I was going to do because, number six. That's what I was going to do. 3, 4, 5, 6. And that's number two. Okay, well, they're setting up and then we'll be back shortly. How's that? Thank you, folks, for listening to Kauai Community Radio. And we got an announcement at the top of the hour, which our station manager, Annie, executive director, will come in and let us know. So here we go.

0: Yeah, who? How'd they get in here? Past security. Oh, there's the security guy right there.
1: And we're back.
2: There we go.
1: All right.
2: I got, yeah, you're scratching your chin there, sir. What's up? Oh, okay. Just
3: we do want to dedicate to a lovely woman who's in Sicily. Our beloved Rosie.
2: Oh, yeah. Yeah, she's having a good time. Yeah. I've heard from her.
3: Okay.
2: It's nice and quiet where she is. There's no civil unrest or revolution in the air. So, we're good.
1: Okay, cool.
2: Good. Okay.
4: Yeah. Well, we also want to dedicate this session to Uncle Lenny.
2: That's
4: the
2: right.
4: The most amazing Kahuna Nui, the most amazing healer on the island. And we're gonna play a song called Healer, dedicated to Lenny.
2: Okay.
4: The most amazing healer, man.
2: There you go.

0: barbecue.
1: Does you or someone you know you live that high on cocaine?
2: She's not here.
3: Yeah.
1: No. Side effects include Polaholic. Okay. And an occasional case of Hanamaulu.
3: Yeah.
1: It can happen.
3: Okay, this is a song dedicated to the campers.
4: Yeah, we're good.
2: Yeah, you ready?
4: Yeah.
3: Okay.
2: Yeah.
3: Well, you know, I want to say, if you never lived in a tent or in your car, you don't know the island of Kauai. So this is a song dedicated to the campers. It's called There Is No Homeless in Paradise.

0: for Lenny.
1: There you go. There you go.
2: Love Kicks.
1: Have you seen? Yeah.
0: Yeah.
3: Oh, where's Rosie?
1: There you go.
0: Yeah. So we love Rosie. We're thinking of her, and she's our inspiration.
3: Yes.
1: Okay. A quick update. I just remembered. So the Sea Scouts, they're in Honolulu Bay right now. The Sea Scouts with their new boat skipper, and they're gonna head out to Niihau. They may have already left, probably. But anyway, yeah. So the Sea Scouts are on their way, and then there's gonna be another big shindig they're gonna do in August. So there you go, Sea Scouts. Be decisive. And there you go. Okay. Did you guys figure out your next?
3: Yeah.
1: Got another one? Here we go, folks. One night only. Love without. No, it's not.
0: No, it's the waves without love cakes.
1: Waves. Yeah, waves without love cakes. Here. On one night only.
0: It ain't the same without love cakes. We hope he's
1: right. He's okay. It sounds like he's on his way back. You know, he's rough and tough.
0: Yeah.
1: He's been around for a while, so.
0: You know, we have a special friend, Joe, who's an excellent.
1: Oh, Joe Lamore? Is that what you're talking about?
0: And
1: Joe and Bo?
0: He helped me with this song, recording it, and let me understand what it's all about. We're going to try this one. This is about a horse.
1: Oh.
0: Barbie.
1: Oh, okay.
0: And Barbie's on a beamer.
1: Oh. Okay.
0: And
1: Shout out to Lucky.
0: I found out about Barbie the day that Barbie found a new owner.
1: Oh, all right.
0: And anyway, nonetheless, I dedicate this to Rosie and my nephews out there who were happy to be with this particular horse named Barbie. And Barbie, the ultimate place to ride Barbie is the Honolulu Bay.
1: Oh, there you go.
0: On the sand.
1: Huh?
0: And when Barbie first got somebody on her back, she's in the water and she couldn't buck.
1: Oh.
0: And it was a beautiful thing to ride Barbie in the water.
1: Oh.
0: Until she got happy with somebody on her.

0: Take it on, boys.
1: There you go. One night only. Yes. That's two drop in high above Hanalei Bay. Here we go. We good? Yeah, it looked like you well, I don't know. That's what I'm asking you.
2: I got another one.
1: You have another one?
2: Yes.
1: Oh, okay. It looked like you were really pushing it on that one, but
3: We had to slow down for that, didn't we?
1: Yeah, a little bit. A little bit.
3: Yeah, Joe's got another version. It's kind of fun.
2: Okay.
3: Faster.
2: We like to play the blues, you know.
3: Yes, we do.
2: So this is called a Cuban Horror Story. I went back to visit Cuba, my family, and I found out the apartment was haunted. So I don't remember the lyrics, but I'm gonna do the lyrics. Improvise.
3: Improvise.
1: Okay, one night only, folks.

0: eggs in the
1: A Cuban Horror Story.
2: There you go. Thank you. Thank you, gentlemen, for your love and support of Kauai Community Radio. I'm going to close off the show with another song, and then it'll be the top of the hour, and we'll figure it out from there. So thank you so much, all of you, for coming in and being here. And now I got to figure out what I was going to do. Oh, okay. There you go. I'm just going to go right to here. Here we go.
3: Thank you very much.
2: Two. Thank you, gentlemen. The Hotcakes here, one night only. Thank you so much.
3: Hotcakes?
2: Waves of love.
0: Hotcakes.
2: There you go. Waves without hotcakes. No, love cakes. There you go. See you next week, folks. We'll be here. We're not going anywhere. Thank you for all the donations over this past weekend, and we'll see where we go. And Saturday down at the county courthouse. Good night.

not about this show. There's plenty of fine shows here at this radio station, worthy of your support. So, what else do I have here? Let's see. Oh, the usual admonishments about don't forget to be good to each other and always take your medications and take care of our island. And if you ride, keep the shiny side up and keep listening to KKCR.

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1: 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I'm your host, Dave Giro. Today, I'll be sitting here with Jimmy Trujillo. And we got a bunch of stuff here for you, so it should be an interesting show. But first, I got to give you a couple of bits of information here. 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
5: The views and opinions expressed on this program are those of the speaker and do not necessarily represent those of KKCR staff, board, members, volunteers, or underwriters.
1: That's right. Okay, so welcome to the show. Before we get started with the rest of our show, we've got to have a public service announcement here from our station manager.
6: Executive director.
1: Oh, sorry. I didn't mean to degrade your position.
7: Oh,
1: there.
7: No. I just got this fancy new title.
1: Oh, you got a promotion?
7: Well, no.
6: But not a raise.
7: Yeah, promotion, but not a raise. But it gives it, because KKCR is a nonprofit organization. So the Kekahu Foundation is the nonprofit. So when you're a station manager, you're someone who orders light bulbs. But when you're an executive director, you get to be on that same playing field as other nonprofit executive directors, and you order light bulbs. So that's why we did that. So anyway, I wanted to firstly congratulate our newest candidate for Kauai County Council, and that is Jimmy Trujillo, who's sitting right next to me here.
6: Hey!
7: Thank you. Yeah, we got the press release this morning.
6: Actually, I don't know if I'm the newest, but because there might be some people who filed after me. I filed yesterday in the afternoon.
1: When was the deadline?
6: Today. At 4:30. So 4:30. Folks are maybe down there now.
7: Look how early you were.
6: You know, I had that thought of, I think I'll wait until the last moment and call in from down there with a live report from the elections division. And then I got a little nervous.
7: Yeah.
6: But, you know, they say, don't wait till the last moment. And I traditionally wait till the last moment.
7: You sometimes wait till directly after the last moment, too.
6: That's what some people would say, wait for the party. But that's another show.
7: I wanted to clarify for the island and listeners about KKCR's policies regarding candidates on the airwaves. So, You're probably watching the news a lot and how they're doing the equal time reporting with the FCC. We're taking that pretty seriously over here because we are community radio and we're very special, and it's important that we do the right thing and obey all the laws and everything. So what we're doing is we're keeping track of the time that every candidate is on the airwaves and making a list of that, and just making sure that we know. So therefore, if another candidate comes and says, hey, I want my equal time to be on the airwaves, A, we'll go like, Sure. I want all the candidates on the airwaves because that gives us more education about who you are. But also, I need to know, like, what that equal time is mm-hmm. that you can demand. So that's where we're keeping track of it. And it's also against FCC regulations that a sitting qualified candidate for public office cannot host a radio show. So
8: thanks, Dave, for being
1: yeah.
8: here.
1: Yeah. That's
8: right
1: why
8: now.
1: I'm behind the board today, yeah, and so Jimmy's over in the weeds there.
7: He's a, yeah.
6: I'm in the dark side of the booth.
7: He's on mic number three today, not mic number one.
6: Oh, and it'll be that way for a while.
7: Yeah,
6: so if you're a volunteer wannabe DJ or a community affairs programmer, we're mm-hmm. going to have opportunities to get trained and be like Dave.
7: Right. And so I had put out on social media a while ago, like, hey, looking for public affairs radio hosts, because we have two radio hosts now that have rescinded their shows, given up their shows for the election season. That's Felicia Cowden. She hosts Felicia's Forum on Thursdays, every other Thursdays, 4 to 6. And now we've got Jimmy Trujillo Tuesdays, 4 to 6. So they are not hosting their shows. They are guests. So Jimmy is a guest today to talk about his candidacy and some Kauai issues. So that is KKCR's policies. If anyone has questions about this and how we run it and how we're doing things, do give me a call at the station, 808-826-7774. Or even better, thank you, email me at gm@kkcr.org. I love talking about radio, geeking out about it, and I love telling people how we serve the community. So.
1: So you haven't changed your email to ed@kkcr.org?
7: Yeah, I feel like it would be weird. Also, yeah. ed has different connotations medically
1: right.
7: versus in the media realm.
1: So yeah, we don't need dysfunctional.
7: I know. Yeah, I already
1: administration.
7: Sort of like celebrating dysfunction in other ways. So, yeah. Because I am exactly that mature. So.
1: Okay, so we have another council candidate calling in right now who wants to go on the air. Michaela
9: Widener.
1: And she'll be talking about it. Thanks, Annie. Try to keep us out of trouble. Okay, so is she on the air, the caller one? Let's try this. Aloha. Michaela, are you on the air? Are you on the phone?
10: Yeah, I can hear you.
1: Okay, very good. You are on the air live on KKCR.
10: Aloha.
1: Oh, I think I just spotted you down. Okay, there we go. So you are running for council?
6: Mayor.
1: You're running for mayor. Okay.
6: Yes. And Michaela, this is Jimmy Trujillo. I apologize for the, early on, miscommunication about calling in. So I invited you to call in and participate in today's radio show so that we could have a focus on local candidates and local issues. And you're running for mayor, kind of a late entry into the, if you will, the field, but you're in. And I'm a late entry into the council race, but I'm in. And I just wanted to extend the invitation from KKCR to you as a candidate. And Annie earlier explained our goals for the station during the campaign season. So with that being said, mahalo to you for running, and the floor is yours. Please introduce yourself to the listening community and why we would consider you to run for or to be our next mayor of Kauai.
10: My name is Michaela Widener, and I moved out here in 2015 from Colorado, and before that I was living in Oklahoma. And I used to be very active, politically speaking, when I was younger. And starting with high school, and then immediately right after high school, I was one of the youngest to participate in Pawnee Nation Tribal Council, and that was something that I was picked for. I had no idea that that was going to happen until they told me that it was happening. It was a huge responsibility. And before that, I had done all of the... I used to help my dad a lot with Lions Club and Rotary Club. He was really into community work when we lived in Pawnee, Oklahoma. And then I ran for student council vice president, student council president, and I broke a lot of records with fundraising. So I came up with new games for our school for fundraising, and I actually broke a lot of records, and I started new events, and I started new dances, and those things actually helped boost the local economy. And those traditions that I enacted are still being done today. So it is a really special thing for me to see my classmates' children go into these things that I helped to create. And as well as the youth leadership program that we helped to initiate for the Pawnee Nation, and just trying to get indigenous kids to realize that they don't have to be the stereotype. Everybody can achieve great things. But anyway, this all started my journey becoming going to run for mayor. I just wanted to see more community-centered businesses. So I had the idea of a municipally-owned indoor roller skating rink. And I had brought the idea to Fern Holland, the council member Fern Holland, and she liked the idea, and we talked about some of the things and other things that they're working on that would take precedence over that. And then she kind of talked about the landfill crisis and what's going on with the landfill and everything about that. And my brain just started going to work. Like, this is a pretty serious issue, and my children are indigenous here. And, you know, if we stay on this path of not finding a different solution, you know, eventually we're not going to have any space for any landfills. I mean, that might be, you know, out of our lifetime, but that doesn't matter. It's still a very important issue.
6: Right.
10: So I started doing all the research on what I can do to help with that. And, you know, the first thing you go to is waste to energy things. And, you know, why don't we just burn it all? And, you know, like, that gets rid of 90%, and we can figure out the emissions, and they have new filters and all of this stuff. And the thing is, when you go immediately to the quick fix, hold on, baby, I'm busy. The quick fix thing is an incentive to keep creating trash. Like, yeah, it might be something that could work right away and will get rid of the problem at first, but then eventually you're creating a whole new problem where you've invested $80 million into creating facilities to take care of this issue, but now you have to keep using the facility, which means you have to continue to burn trash. So eventually that doesn't become an eco-friendly thing, which is why they haven't done something like that yet. So then I was like, well, what is the most eco-friendly way to manage landfill waste and to avoid, that is to avoid creating it through reduction, reuse, and composting.
6: Mm-hmm.
10: And by composting organic waste, recycling materials, and choosing reusable items, you can divert a significant portion of waste, reducing methane emissions from landfills. And the most sustainable approach involves a local circular economy approach. And that's when I found out about circular economies. And I found all that information from MIT. And then I found another article from Kavaiʻola News. Mm-hmm. And this is from 2021. And it talks about the AAEF. And the AAEF stands for Aina Aloha Economic Futures. Oh. And it's basically a group of Native Hawaiians who came together during COVID and said, like, you know, we have some issues here. You know, Hawaii's dependence on tourism is not a strong foundation for a resilient, thriving, self-sufficient economy.
6: Mm. Right. I think that term over tourism means so much to so many people.
10: Oh, yeah. Well, and because that's not the natural order of things. And this kind of relates to, I went to a Kauai community business meeting that they have. Mason Chalk hosts these meetings at the Kalu Community Business Center. It's paired with the Kauai Federal Credit Union.
6: Mm-hmm.
10: And I got to sit down on one of those, and it was really interesting. He had this guest speaker named Jamie Miller from Biomimicry Frontiers. And biomimicry is architecture that mimics nature.
6: Right.
10: And it's a projected $1 trillion industry.
6: Mm.
10: And he specifically cited the Hawaiians on Kauai as their best teachers for this industry, because the Hawaiians understood that the breath that they breathe out is the air that the trees breathe in. Hmm. They are nature. Mm-hmm. They knew how to live with it. And, you know, they had ancient ways was a circular economy. You know, they didn't have any waste at all back in the day. So then that got me thinking, okay, in biomimicry, they ask, you know, nature is the model and the mentor to create sustainable business. What does the land want to do? So we are a small island. We don't have a lot of space. We have limited space. But the best thing to do is to impose a composting and recycling thing. But how can we make money out of that? How can we make that sustainable? Well, we can pair that with municipally owned community gardens, and we can put tiny homes with these community gardens, and we can start housing the houseless and giving them a path forward. That's part of it. And then we can also build municipally owned grocery stores with commercial kitchens attached, and that gives everybody that has an LLC a place to go to, because, you know, for me, when I was trying to start my business, that was the hardest part. That was the hardest step for me, was finding a commercial kitchen.
6: Mm-hmm.
10: Yes, I had a great idea. I had food that people really liked, but I couldn't find a commercial kitchen. It wasn't easy for me.
6: Mm.
10: But if we could streamline this process, and we can make it easier for everybody, and we can work in partnership with all the farmers that are out here, because we have four growing seasons. And we have people that, you know, they raise goats and they raise cows, but we don't have a meat processing facility.
6: Right.
10: So we just need to put the pieces together to make this work. And the great thing about this is that a lot of people are already doing the things that I'm talking about.
6: Correct.
10: And I'll give you an example. We have the Kamalu Ko'olau Kahale, and that is by Western College on Oahu. And it's 32 individualized tiny home structures with shared bathrooms and common areas, on-site daily nursing, wellness, and mental health care, on-call nurses, nurse practitioners, and doctors as needed, medications. They have full case management services, housing, employment, and entitlements. And this is following the same model that Finland used to eliminate their homelessness. And it's also been proven to be a really good investment. So one of the reasons why I was so attracted to this is because every dollar that you spend into housing the houseless is an $88 return. And the way that that works is that you're spending less money on emergency services, because a lot of the time that homeless people are in emergency rooms is because they're dehydrated. They haven't had access to clean water and who knows how long, toilets, a shower. Just basic needs. And, you know, when you think about stress and what a killer it is, I mean, I'm sure we've all been through a very stressful moment where we find it's difficult to concentrate, difficult to do anything when you're under an insurmountable amount of stress. So just giving somebody a safe bed and a hot shower can really go a long way,
6: right,
10: for helping some of these people get back on their feet.
6: Mm-hmm.
10: And not only that, it saves us a lot of money. We don't have to do sweeps. We don't have to do, you know, the police with arresting and all of that. You know, some of these people do jail time. That all comes out of our tax dollars, and it doesn't have to. We just show a little bit of compassion, and this goes back into those old ways and that circular economy.
6: Mm-hmm.
10: Nobody gets left out. Nobody gets left behind. All our needs get taken care of. We get food sovereignty. You know, we become food sovereignty. You know, we become a lot stronger as a community. And, you know, when we really...

0: and what you're speaking about, to me, just makes such good sense. For listeners who may have just joined us, we have Michaela Weidner on the phone. She is a candidate for mayor. One of, I think, is it six or just five?
1: There's six of us.
0: Okay. So you have joined the fray for the, you know, the top executive officer of the county. And, you know, with that comes a lot of responsibility. Why did you choose to run as mayor? What was, of all the offices?
1: It's the mayor's position to make sure the money is being spent wisely. You know, they're the chief executive officer of the island. I was raised by a CEO. I know exactly what smart spending is and why it's important. I also know how to say no to people, and I don't owe anybody any favors. And, you know, as a millennial, my entire life has been under a budget. You know, when I was in high school, 9/11 happened. Right after high school was the 2008 recession. You know, and I've been able to survive. And then, you know, we've had crash after crash after crash with the economy, and then we bounce back.
0: Right.
1: I've been able to maintain a stable life throughout all of this and balance all of this, even as a single mother moving from Colorado to Hawaii. And I still am able to help take care of other people along the way. So I know all about smart spending and the pressures of maintaining a budget. And I know this is, you know, hundreds of millions versus others, but I've been involved with $100 million budgets before, and I know where the priorities need to be. And I also have a copy of the budget that I've been reading, and, you know, I'll tell people most of the budget goes to emergency services, which, you know, out here, that's necessary.
0: Mm-hmm.
1: And then it's everything in between. And as an active candidate in a campaign, I have limited access, so I've been asking a lot of questions, but I have limited access because I'm in an active campaign. I've been talking to Earth Justice. You know, I'm constantly looking at grants and block grants and types of loans and mm-hmm. things that we need and how we can rebuild the economy. And I'm looking at, you know, investing in art. The arts is always an economy booster, and the way that works is you create an event. Everybody comes to the event, and they spend money at the event, and they spend money traveling to the event, and they spend money at the restaurants around the event, and they right. do shopping while they're, you know. So there's a lot of ways that we can put money into the hands of the locals. And, you know, that's also one of my biggest concerns. I worked with a lot of different companies in the tourist industry. I've done dispatch for Polynesian Adventure Tour. I worked at a lot of high-end resorts, and I've been privy to a lot of information, and, you know, I'm aware of the fact that we have 34 billionaires that live out here. And if we have 34 billionaires, why is our hospital struggling? Why is our infrastructure struggling? Why does one of the richest men on the planet need to use his lawyers to manipulate our zoning laws to get a tax break? What does he need a tax break for?
0: That's a really good question.
1: So I want to look very closely, and I've begun to, at all of our laws. I want to look at everything with a fine-tooth comb and close these loopholes that people are taking advantage of.
0: Well, Michaela, I really appreciate you taking time to talk story with us here on Kauai Community Radio. Really appreciate that you're joining the conversation about what Kauai needs for the future as a potential candidate for mayor, or I shouldn't say potential candidate for mayor, for a potential mayor. You are a candidate for mayor. We're going to take a kind of a radio station block of messages that we'll play at this mid part of the first hour. And Michaela, maybe we'll get some phone calls if folks want to call in, have questions for you. 826-7771. We'll get back to the conversation with Michaela Weidner right after these messages. So thanks, Dave, for hanging tight.
1: Mahalo.
2: Okay. Oops, I'm off. Okay, so we got a message here from Winter Ocean Safety. Check this out.
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1: Velina, it is fitting to launch our brand new Hawaiian Word of the Day project by featuring words that make up the acronym of aloha from the law of the aloha spirit. First up is the word akahai, which means modest, gentle, unassuming, and unpretentious. In a Hawaiian sentence, akahai is used to express kindness or gentleness. E ho ike mai ka akahai ka ko, show and express sincere kindness to everyone.
2: KKCR's Hawaiian Word of the Day is brought to you by the Ama Olukai Foundation.
3: Okay, well, we're back on Out of the Box, KKCR. We're talking with Michaela Widener, candidate for mayor. Are you there, Michaela?
4: Yeah.
3: Okay. A couple things you mentioned there. You had some great ideas there, by the way. One was the, the cultural institutions or facilities that we don't have here that I think would be really helpful, to kind of help the community and our culture here. Maui has the MAC, the Maui Arts, what is that? Art Center, I guess it is. Yeah, and they have great concerts there all the time and events, and it's really everybody, congregates around that, and it's a great thing. You would think with all these billionaires here, we could hit them all up for, a couple million here and there.
5: I have reached out to Kukui'ula and other places on the island because I had an idea for a benefit ball. And I got this idea from the Met Gala, and because I had the same thought. We have all kinds of celebrities and billionaires that live on this island, and they enjoy the beauty of the island. Why don't we create a ball, a very high-end kind of extravagant ball for them to attend, where they can pick their favorite nonprofits, and they can donate, and it can be all about donations, and we can do like $5,000 a plate or something like that. And I have a lot of friends in that community, and I have friends in California that they're private chefs to billionaires and things. Like, these are things that are not unobtainable. We can make this stuff happen, and we can do a lot through volunteering and donations to just make these types of things happen and just make it exclusive for them or whatever they need to feel special. I mean,
3: yeah.
5: But it would be a way for them to give back. I hear a lot of people talking about how they feel so connected to the island and they had this magical spiritual moment when they got to Kauai. Well, here's your opportunity to give back, to recognize that moment and recognize how special this place is and to do your part in keeping it that way. I mean, we need to be honest with ourselves. People don't get off the plane and the first thing they want to see is the ABC store and Costco. And we're losing that. They want to see the Hawaiian culture and the small town charm. And that is leaving us more and more and more every day. And
3: right.
5: We don't want to become Oahu. We don't want to become any of those things. We
3: right.
5: want to be able to see our children have a future here and to be able to experience the same things that we can. And, even the parents, let's say if you graduated in the early 2000s or before that, even if you go to Kapa'a on the bike path, the beach used to go out a lot farther. So things aren't just changing in town, it's also changing on the coastline as well.
6: Right.
5: I mean, there's a lot of things that are all happening at once. So this place, it's delicate and it's fragile, and we need to recognize that and we need to own that. And we can't just keep treating it like, I mean, I understand people come here and they just think, oh my gosh, I could make so much money. Well, it's time to stop exploiting it, because it is a very special place. And for a lot of people, for the first people, it's incredibly sacred. I mean, there's that legend of Pele didn't have a home. She had nowhere to live. She was constantly stuck on the water, so she dove down and she made the first volcano, and that was her home. So Kauai was her sanctuary. This is a very sacred sanctuary.
4: Mm.
5: And look at how we're treating it.
4: Yeah, well,
5: look, Michaela, what we're doing to it.
4: You're asking deep questions, and questions that we don't have easy answers for. And,
5: no, exactly.
4: And I wonder, in regards to some of the let's look at solid waste, the landfill crisis. What would be some?
5: So I do have a budgetary quotation on that. That is so. Again, back to that. Their reason for not doing pickup recycling is because they said it's $15 million. That's too much. Which is one of the reasons why I've been looking over the budget. Where can we find that $15 million? That's why I've been looking at grants. And, you know, do we have to do a large-scale facility, or why can't we just do small-scale facilities? And if we can do small-scale facilities, how much does that cost?
4: Right.
5: So I've been reaching out to companies, and I actually have a budgetary quotation of $144,000 for a compost facility that can process 4,000 tons of waste a year. So my plan is essentially, we're going to plant the tree so our children can sit under the shade. You know, anything that we're going to be doing to try to correct what's happening, it's not going to happen overnight.
4: Right.
5: But we can lay down the foundation to put us on the right path. And that's what I'm proposing. I want to create small-scale facilities with pickup programs where this is something that we do now.
4: Mm-hmm.
5: We're going to have pickup composting and pickup recycling.
4: We're going to normalize that.
5: People, we're going to normalize that. And one of the ways we're going to do that is we're going to do a massive media campaign. We're going to host town halls. We're going to go to churches. We're going to go to schools. We're going to take out commercials and radio ads. And we're going to let everybody know, this is what we're doing now. This is how you do it. We're going to put articles in the paper and send out flyers. This is what you can compost. This is what you can recycle. We're going to do our best to get everybody on board with this, because it's our future that's at stake.
3: Okay, Michaela, we got a caller here that has a question for you. I'm going to put him on with you.
6: Hello?
3: Hello? Caller, you there?
6: Hello. Yeah, I'm right here.
3: Michaela, you still there?
5: Hello? Yes.
3: Okay. All right, caller, what's your question?
6: Well, you know, what Ms. Widener is opining about is similar to the way Western European waste is managed, in the fact that everything is segregated. Your green waste is segregated. Your metals are segregated. Your plastics are segregated. Your papers are segregated. So anyway, that's all kind of a good thing, I think, but what does it do to the municipality? It raises the cost to the municipality to deal with all these segregated items, because it may require more than a single pickup of your waste products per week. And also, I had a question regarding her outlook. What do most people really enjoy about the Central Pacific? They enjoy the climate and the weather. And it seems to me the natural economics are expanding Kauai as a bedroom community, where retirees from wherever around the world if they can afford to retire here, well, this is a really fantastic place to be retired in that regard, other than for the fact of its isolation and the expense to come and go from here. But I was just curious what Ms. Widener thought about expanding Kauai as a bedroom community. Thank you.
5: I appreciate the questions. very much. It's a really great question. When it comes to the municipal expenses, that's why investing in the homeless, when you get the return on that, that's how you balance that out. And also the municipal grocery stores. Now, you'd be able to be buying your groceries at a much lower rate. And so those are ways that you balance the budget. As far as bedroom community, the whole goal is to make Kauai more affordable for everyone. And I think that when you do have stronger communities, it does allow, I think, the relationship between the older generation and younger generation is so important. And I think that culturally speaking, the way that we care for the elderly out here, I think there's a lot of respect for the elder culture. And I personally would much rather be around retired folks than people who are trying to just come out here and take advantage. It sounds to me that people who want to retire out here are happy with a peaceful and content life, and I can wholeheartedly agree. I tell people all the time, Kauai is a place that you come to be outside. And if you don't like being outside, then it might not be the best island for you. But, yeah, those are great questions.
3: Anything else, caller? Mm-hmm.
6: You know, I'll postulate on it for and keep listening, and thank you so much.
3: All right.
5: My pleasure.
3: Okay. I didn't drop. So, you know, been a lot of talk about the trash situation, and that's been going on before I was here. I've been here 27 years now, and it was a big topic then, but they just keep kicking the can down the road, making the kick a landfill taller and wider, and I don't really see where we're going at this point. Mm-hmm. I haven't heard of a plan for a new location. You know, they had many times searches for the right location for it, and I don't even think we're working toward a single location anymore. We're still in Kekaha, maybe even going to go up a little higher now at this point.
5: Kind of like a stall in hopes that somebody comes up with something is kind of what I got from it. I mean, Mayor Kalkami was very apologetic at the landfill meeting. This was something that meant a lot to him, and he really wanted to find the answer to it, but unfortunately, all the best that they could come up with was this stall and hope that somebody does find an answer. And mm-hmm. So I'm jumping up and down saying, I think I've got it.
4: So you were there at the Kekaha Landfill open house meeting last Wednesday at the
5: yes.
4: Kekaha Neighborhood Center.
5: And I've been trying desperately to ask Allison a question, so I'm hoping she's going to respond.
4: Mm-hmm. Well, what are some of the questions you have for Allison in regards to solid waste?
5: So I found an article back in 2015 about methane collection that mm-hmm. they had poured $5 million into, and I want to know what's going on with that. How successful has that been? You know, that's part of the cleanup part. You know,
4: right.
5: It's one thing to divert waste, but we still have to clean it up.
4: I believe
5: we do to mine the landfill? And so that's why I was trying to ask her. I've been calling, I've been emailing. Then we had the questionnaire that we could fill out while we were there, and I'm still waiting, but they said that they're going to answer questions at the next meeting, and I just want to know, what are we doing to mine that landfill for any of the materials that we can? I know a lot of the glass gets sent for construction, but what happened to that methane program from 2015 and that $5 million?
4: Yeah, I know that the landfill does have a open flame as they're kind of off-gassing the, I guess, subterranean.
5: Well, they were
4: garbage.
5: Wanting to use it for fuel, so is that, like, is it working? Is there other things that we could do that would be more cost-effective?
4: It would be a good question to have answered. I know when I took a visit a couple of years back, that was right there, as you enter in the facility, you see the the term is escaping me, but the torch is burning, and It's unfortunate because it's just going up into the atmosphere. It's just burning
5: That's
4: off.
5: That's what I mean.
4: Yeah.
5: What are we doing with it?
4: Yeah. No, we're just
5: we didn't do
4: it.
5: This just to make an internal flame. Like, this isn't the Olympics.
4: Yeah. No, there's a lot of tiki torches
5: with it?
4: At the resorts that could be fueled off of that source of liquid nitrogen,
5: right.
4: liquid propane, whatever the fuel is. Michaela, what else are you kind of concerned about? You know, I think everybody's talking about wastewater and infrastructure, housing.
5: So
4: comes.
5: James Tate has a $1.3 billion plan for the water. Now, the island has more than enough water supply to meet growing residential demand. The problem is accessing that supply.
4: And for folks who don't know, James Tate is the director of water?
5: Yes.
4: Okay.
5: So he works, Joseph Tate. He took the agency's helm in November 2021.
4: And I guess he was the sixth director in the last 9 years?
5: He said, we didn't even have a map prior to my coming here.
4: Mm-hmm.
5: So this is another issue that's just kind of been neglected.
4: Huge
5: and there's, what
4: issue.
5: They're saying is, we have, they said, you know, we have plenty of access, like we have water. We don't have access in the right places.
4: Mm-hmm.
5: So in between, so if Anahola catches on fire, they don't have access from Kapa'a or Kilauea. So that could be the next Lahaina, and that's why this is a big problem.
4: Right.
5: And so, yes, first and foremost, that absolutely needs to get taken care of immediately. And, you know, when it comes to the waste management and all of that, absolutely. I mean, our facilities are from 1965. How many people were living here in 1965 versus now? I mean, this is irresponsible. And we have septic systems leaching into the ocean in Hanalei, so people are literally swimming in feces. That's not, you know,
4: who cares about
5: the beauty if that's what you're being exposed to?
4: That
5: you
4: doesn't
5: know?
4: Sound
5: and
4: like
5: we
4: paradise.
5: We do have grants and things to help people with that. They have taken out a huge grant. I can't find my article right now. But that's another thing. We just need to help people apply for these things. And if that just means getting more community involved, then we need to get as involved as possible. We need to show up and help people get these grants so we can get these septic systems taken care of. Now, they have a grant that you'll get paid back $20,000. So if you have to pay $35,000 to replace your septic tank, that's only $15,000 instead of $35,000, so that you save about half almost.
4: Mm.
3: Yeah, but it seems like Hanalei really needs a wastewater treatment plant there. Because even if you take out your cesspool
5: absolutely.
3: And you put in a leach field,
4: mm-hmm.
3: it's still leaching into the ocean.
4: Right there.
3: It's under the water table there. So
5: it's the question of just, that's one of the things, like, I don't have the answer to that, but it does look like Joseph. Sorry, Joseph. I don't mean to keep saying your name wrong. Joseph Tate has done a lot of work on that, and you can find this on the Kauai Utility they have an article on Civil Beat from 2025 that explains everything, and he's done an extensive amount of work. And so that would be somebody that I would want to talk to immediately, as soon as I can, to figure out what is the best option, and then just trying to figure out how we can implement this. You know, you have the idea. Now, when you come to making it happen, you have to have the money plan to make it work.
4: Right. Well, that's the question
5: And right now, we're in the middle of a war, so I don't see why we can't be using executive orders to get these things done.
4: Well, the amount of money that it's going to take, when you said you would talk to him immediately, he was in Hanalei last week, and it just sounds like we're going to be footing the bill. And I say we, it's a big collective, we, the ratepayers. And you're right, we are in war. And things are getting more expensive as this war drags on. I don't think the economic outlook is too rosy for...
5: No, I think we're going to need some emergency proclamations, absolutely. We've used those during COVID, and I don't see why we can't do that again.
4: Yeah, it's definitely going to require some executive action.
5: Yeah, it's going to be all hands on deck. for sure.
4: That's it. And we do have another phone call coming in. So, Michaela, I'll just ask you to hold on tight while Dave takes that one. I'll let listeners know 826-7771 is the studio line. We have Michaela Widener. She is running for mayor, one of six candidates asking for your support. And Michaela, I would invite you to get in touch. I'll share Leilani Spencer's contact information. Leilani is the director of PAL Kauai, the Permanently Affordable Living Kauai, is a local housing group, and they host a radio program on the fourth Monday of each month during the Monday Mix Plate Show. And we've been interviewing on the Monday Mix Plate Show with the PAL Hawaii radio show, I believe, all of the candidates except for you and Mr. Jesse Smith, if I got that right. So would love to get you in on the fun talking story with Leilani and the PAL Hawaii radio show. Dave, does a caller want to go on the air or had a question?
3: No, he had a comment.
4: But, oh, gotcha. So I'll share Leilani Spencer's contact information with you, Michaela. Michaela, do you want to share any campaign information with our listeners? You have a website or...
5: If anybody wants to reach out to me, I have a Facebook and it's Mayor Michaela Widener. It's spelled MichaelaWidener. It's open to the public. You're more than welcome to leave comments, send me direct messages. If you want to make contact, please send me a direct message. Again, that's Facebook, Mayor Michaela Widener.
4: Oh, terrific. And Michaela, a personal question. What brought you to Kauai? How long have you lived here, and why Kauai?
5: My best friend that I met in Oklahoma grew up on the west side of Kauai. His dad is Mr. Harding. He's a teacher on the west side, and his son is Christian Harding. And Christian was the one that, when he met me, he said I looked like I was from here. And he told me that he thinks I would be really happy here, and he told me I needed to move here. I had never been to Hawaii before. And I just took his word for it, and I bought a ticket, and I found a place to rent online, and I gave myself a month, and then I came out here, and it was like coming home. And everything just kind of fell into place. Mm-hmm. I immediately was adopted by the local community. I met a Hawaiian. We have two beautiful Hawaiian children together. It just all kind of happened very easily, which isn't a story that everybody gets to have when they get here.
4: Right.
5: But well, it's like it was they just say, very natural for me.
3: It's like they say, you know, if it's easy when you're living here and everything clicks for you and you make friends, you get jobs, you know, you find a place to live and everything, then you're meant to be here. You're probably meant to be here. And the island has a way of letting you know you don't belong. And I've seen a lot of people come and go over the years, and those that didn't make it, you know, probably
5: I think
3: weren't supposed to be there.
5: I think all my experience with the Pawnee Nation and the tribe and all my work with them helped me to relate to the Hawaiian people. It's definitely very unique stories that, you know, there's similarities, yes, but it's not the same. It's not the same.
4: Mm-hmm.
5: And, you know, it does them a disservice for both parties if you lump them together in the same category, because it's two very different stories. Very similar stories, both with a similar common enemy, but very different struggles. And, you know, having advocated for Native Americans when I have my own indigenous children, well, that becomes my responsibility. You know, they're too young to advocate for themselves, and we're sitting at a pivotal moment in time, and their rights are being threatened. Well, I can't just sit here and let that happen and not do anything about it.
4: Well, there you go. Michaela Widener, Widener. I'm so sorry for butchering your last
5: name.
4: It's okay.
5: Nobody's going to forget it because you keep saying it so much. It's great.
4: Well, and you told me earlier when you said it's kind of like Widener, and I keep thinking of that, but I
5: Widener is better. No, I'm just kidding.
4: So, Michaela, you're, you know, especially for a lot of listeners on this radio show, you know, preaching to the choir a lot of these ideas and concepts, and folks are starting to kind of see the practical aspects of it, the applicability of some of these things. Like composting, like why doesn't everybody compost? Because it's not that easy for some folks in certain places, or they've never been exposed to it. So I appreciated that you were talking about wanting to do that outreach and that education as a mayor, as a tone setter, as the chief executive officer of the county. Wait, Dave's got a caller.
3: Oh. No, it's a bad connection there. I hope he's going to call back.
4: Yeah, what would you like to see? What are some of the initiatives or innovative approaches that you haven't mentioned before that you'd like to share out with our listeners?
5: I'm not sure what you mean. Can you be more specific?
4: Well, I guess if there's related to... public transportation.
5: To the circular of the public transportation.
4: Sure. Let's talk about that.
5: So there's been a few ideas there that I really like. I really like Mel's idea about opening the cane roads. Okay. I think he's spot on with that. Mm-hmm. I really like that. There's also been talk about bringing the trains back, which I like that idea too. But if it has to be economically feasible. And, you know, if it's going to pay for itself, then that's great. And, you know, I've heard a lot of ideas about that and how we can run a train on the island, and we can replace a lot of traffic issues with that alone, just putting tourists on the train, especially if we marry that with all of the hotels. Anybody that's staying on one, then they can already buy their pass for the train through the hotel. I mean, that just generates it pays for itself, really.
4: Mm-hmm.
5: And we can make an electric train. He was talking about mining the landfill for plastics that we can process into building materials. And I had a few questions for him that he hasn't gotten back to me about yet, because he wants to mix these plastic pellets with concrete. And my question is, how does that deteriorate over time? And could that bite us in the butt if that's something that we decide to use environmentally?
4: Sure.
5: You know, it's anytime you have a great idea, you need to see how it could go wrong.
4: Yeah, I think that's due diligence, research.
5: It's important to look at it from all angles. You want to look at everything, like, okay, this is a good idea. Now, what's the bad part of this idea? And like, okay, how can we, that's always like anytime you look at a problem, how do we get there in the first place? Okay, I have a good idea. What's the downfall of this? Mm-hmm. You know, it's just all encompassing. And these are the types of things that I'm always racking my brain about. And I'm really grateful for all the after-school programs I was in. I used to participate in this thing called Odyssey of the Mind, and it's like engineering problem solving.
4: Mm.
5: So it served me very well throughout life, and it's actually an after-school program that I'm trying to initiate here on Kauai. I've made contact with every single school. I've talked to KK...
4: KCC.
5: What is our local called? Yeah, KCC. Mm-hmm. Almost said KKCR. And they like the idea. The only school that's gotten back to me about it is the Kanaka School on the west side. They really like this idea. So it is, summer just dropped, so I don't blame these principals for not getting back to me. But I do want to see more after-school programs for our kids so that they have something to do and a way to grow. And Odyssey of the Minds is problem-solving. It's hands-off problem solving, so the children are really developing those skills that become very important later in life. You have to be able to think on your feet, and especially in a world that's as unpredictable as ours, you need to be able to come up with solutions very creatively in the moment.
4: Mm-hmm. And that, I think, is a life skill that's going to benefit us all as we continue to kind of progress through these trying economic times. And, Michaela, I wondered, have you reached out to the Boys and Girls Clubs for that kind of...
5: Not yet. Mm-hmm. So far, it's just been the schools. Like I said, my goal is to create more community strength, more bonds, the cool thing about this program is at the end of the year, everybody competes, you know, and it's all based on ages. So there's different levels based on ages. It goes from kindergarten all the way to college. And it would be a great way to bring all the students together from all over the island under one roof for the same goal. And to me, that there's just something really beautiful about that.
4: Yeah, so, I could see where KCC would be a great partner for that because they're, if you will, the premier educational institution on the island that way. And it sounds, you know, very similar to like some of the robotic programs that the middle schools and some of the high schools have going on and the makerspace kind of similar approach to, you know, technology, engineering, and just hands-on, the things that kids love to get engaged with. That's the kind of I would say unique or innovative approach that I was curious as you're bringing to the table. We're getting close to the top of the hour, so we're going to do a little bit of a station identification break, and Michaela, if you can hang in there, you can give us some final closing thoughts and contact information for folks that are just joining us. Dave's going to take us to the top of the hour with some messages, and we'll be right back after that.
3: Okay, it's about 5 o'clock here now, and you're listening to KKCR Honolulu, K-A-Q-A, Kilauea. We'll see what else. 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This is the Out of the Box Show. I'm your host, Dave Giroux. 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
3: That's right. And mahalo to those folks for supporting Kauai Community Radio. Hey, coming up later in the on KKCR, after this show at 6 o'clock, we've got Vacilando y Bailando with Mane from 6 to 8. Then I think we've got Vic the Barber, Blues with Vic the Barber here at 8, from 8 to 10. And then at 10 o'clock, The Basement. Okay. I'm not familiar with that show there. What's that all about, Jimmy, there?
4: The late night bass playing madness.
3: Bass playing madness. Okay. We know about bass players. So, okay, that's all coming up on your community radio station, KKCR. So we're back on the air with Michaela Widener, and she's going to give us a little wrap-up on her campaign, her issues, and how to get a hold of her. Oh, Michaela, you still there?
5: I want to thank you very much for having me on the air. And like I said, if you want to reach out to me, you can do that through Facebook under Mayor Michaela Widener. And please reach out to me with any questions, friendship requests. My email address is ettabriannarose@gmail.com. That's spelled ettabriannarose. And like I said, I want to thank everybody for having me on and giving me this opportunity to explain my thought process and where I'm coming from. And I know that there's a lot going on in the world right now, and things can feel hopeless sometimes. But we've been through this before. We've been through lots of disasters before. And just like how sperm whales take turns holding the baby in the air so it can breathe, we're going to do that for each other again. And no matter what happens, we will always be there for each other. Thank you, Kauai. Mahalo.
4: Right on. Thank you, Michaela, for joining us here on Kauai Community Radio. Thank you for running for Kauai's mayor. And hopefully we'll see you on, I just had the date up for the 20th anniversary. It is June 13th, hosted by Malama Kauai at the Kauai Philippine Cultural Center in Lihue. It's from 10 a.m. to 3 p.m. It's kind of an all-day event. There's going to be the 2030 Kauai Food Access Plan. There'll be the mayoral and council candidate forums. There's also going to be a seed and plant swap, as well as a clothing exchange, along with information booths and workshops. So that's on Saturday, June 13th from 10 a.m. to 3 p.m. at the Kauai Philippine Cultural Center in Lihue. That's kind of in the neighborhood of the YMCA's swimming pool and KCC on the other side of the road. And let's see, some of the groups that are going to be participating would be CRB Action Kauai, E Ola Kako Hawaii, Hawaii Alliance for Progressive Action, the Kauai Emergency Management Agency, as well as KFCU, that's the Kauai Federal Credit Union. Kipuka Kuleana will be there, along with Mr. Lance's Steam, North Shore EVP, and Rainbow Roots Farm, amongst others. So that's going to be on Saturday, June 13th. It's also going to be featuring the mayoral and council candidate forums. That's going to be broken up into different groups. So you'll see from 12:30 to 1:45 is going to be the council candidate forum. And then from 2 to 2:45, right after the council candidate forum, will be the mayoral candidate forum. And that's starting at 2 and ending around 2:45. So the whole event is from 10 to 3 a.m., and there's going to be outdoor activities going on from 10 to 11. The group Kipuka Kuleana is going to be doing title research for folks that are interested in looking at who owns the land they live on. From 11 to noon, KMG seed and plant swap drop-off. That's going to be happening from 11 to from 12. And then from 12 to 2 will be the Kauai Master Garden seed and plant swap shopping. So there's going to be a drop-off from noon, 11 to noon, and then from noon to 2 will be the swap and shopping with the plant and seed action with the Kauai Master Gardeners program. So all day there'll be kuli, kui kalo, and let's see what else is going on. An after party, 4 to 5:30. Join us for local burgers, talk story, and tours of the Kauai Cattlemen Association's new shared facility on Malo Road in Lihue.
3: Okay, all right, Michaela, thank you very much for the time, and good luck with your campaign. And feel free to call in and continue the conversation here as we move along.
5: All right. Mahalo, kako. Aloha.
3: Okay. Had some great ideas there. All right. So We've got a lot going on in the world. I don't know where you want to go with this now, Jimmy. But
4: crazy times, Dave.
3: Let's talk a little bit about what's happening in the Middle East. Right now, we're in the...
4: Isn't there a peace settlement happening or collapsing?
3: No, it seemed like it's hard to know what's going on, hard to believe. You know, because Trump keeps saying, oh, yeah, we've got a peace deal just about ready to sign. We just got one, you know, more issue to... And then the next day, the Iranians say, we're not negotiating. I don't know who he's negotiating with, not us, you know. But evidently, there's some communications between... through Pakistan, so perhaps there are, you know, chances for a peace deal there, but it seems like they're so far apart, the two sides are so far apart that it's hard to imagine. And I think for the most part, today, Iran announced that they are discontinuing any further peace talks for the time being. So they're not satisfied with the progress. The U.S. is just basically telling Iran, okay, you need to quit, capitulate to all our demands. You know, we're going to take over your country. We're going to reorganize your government. We're going to take all your ballistic missiles away. We're going to take your uranium dust, and you'll be selling your oil in U.S. dollars and buying U.S. treasuries with all the money you make on that. And then the petrodollar project will continue. Unfortunately, they're not on board with that, so it's not going to happen. So anyway, you had a call there? They want to get on the air?
4: They do.
3: Okay, let's try this. Hello, caller. You're on the air.
12: Am I on the air?
3: You are on the air.
12: Excellent. Hey, Jimmy, how you doing this morning, today, whatever?
4: Yeah, we're doing. Is this Doug the Bee Guy?
12: This is Doug the Bee Guy.
4: Oh, there we go. How's things buzzing in the garden?
12: Oh, they're getting more progressively buzzing. the season is definitely starting.
4: Albizia is blooming.
12: Albizia is blooming. It's drying out a little bit more. You know, with the wet last couple of weeks, it's kind of slowed the bees down a little bit.
4: Mm-hmm.
12: But now it's coming on strong.
4: And Doug, you got a little report from the council chambers from last week's meeting?
12: We do. For those of you who aren't aware, we are attempting to... change the laws of beekeeping here on our beautiful island of Kauai. Right now, it is only legal to keep bees on ag land, nowhere else. So we are mimicking what the Big Island did last year, which was basically the same thing. They were the same as we are now. They went to the people and created a new law that says it's legal to keep bees anywhere on the island now. So we're basically copying what Big Island did. Been working on it with Ariel and a couple other people for probably 6-8 months now, maybe a little longer. We went through the first reading with the council last week. Very encouraging. Numerous beekeepers showed up to talk about it. We had some community input. There is going to be opposition that's going to come.
4: Right.
12: First reading with council is really not a lot of people knew about it at mm-hmm. that time.
4: Right. Mostly beekeepers. Now,
12: including beekeepers, yes. Now that it's gone through first reading, we actually have a meeting with the planning director on Thursday to discuss what's happening in the future now.
4: Mm-hmm.
12: So basically what happens now, council approved it, first reading. Now it's going to go to the planning commission, and then it will open up to public forum or public debate or whatever the right word is.
4: Yep, public hearing.
12: Hearing, thank you. If that all goes good and planning commission approves that, then it'll go back to the council for official first reading and then second reading.
4: And that's when people who have concerns that weren't raised at the Planning Commission can also raise those concerns again. You know, you mentioned that there are some folks that are not supportive, even some beekeepers. I was talking to council candidate, former council member Billy DaCosta, and he had said that he talked to a beekeeper that didn't think it was a good idea to have bees in a residential area. And you know, I think there's a lot of room for debate on, you know, what would be an appropriate number of hives in a residential area. And I would definitely be in the camp that it's okay to have them in residential areas because they're really not going to be, you know, unless they're, if you didn't follow the letter of the ordinance and you put them right on the property line, you know, you might be... You might
12: have some problems.
4: Beekeeping scofflaw.
12: Yeah, I mean, we're again copying what Big Island did. So basically, what it's going to say is, you can keep bees on your property as long as they are 25 feet away from your property line, or 15 feet away if you use what's called a flyover barrier.
4: Mm-hmm.
12: And what a flyover barrier is, you know, either a fence. Trees that you can plant that are non-flowering and non-attractive to bees. It's basically a wall you're putting in front of the hive to cause the bees to go up right away,
4: mm-hmm.
12: rather than out.
4: Into your face.
12: Into your face, yes. Mm-hmm. right now, you know, we're looking at the legal definition of a flyover barrier,
4: right.
12: And I believe it was 2 feet away from the hive. I'm not even going to quote because I don't remember. But there is also a question. We are at this point saying a 6-foot flyover barrier. But we may have to change it to a bigger flyover barrier. Yeah, it's 4 feet wide, 6 feet high, and there's one other something in there that I can't remember.
4: Mm.
12: And you know, we're choose at this point, we're saying you can have up to 15 hives in a 20,000 square foot, which is approximately a quarter acre. You can have up to 15 hives on that.
4: 1.5
13: 20,000.
12: 1.5, correct.
4: Uh-huh.
3: 20,000 is almost a half an acre.
12: Oh, okay. Well, that's even better. It's bigger land.
4: Yeah.
12: You know, there are circumstances involved when people talk that, I don't want them in a residential area. Well, you know what? Neither do I. And you know what? I think most beekeepers themselves wouldn't put it in a residential area. You could have a half-acre lot by yourself with one house on it, and it'd be no problem. You could have a half-acre lot with four houses on it, would be a serious problem because you will never have the 25 feet or 15-foot barriers.
4: Right. I mean, and personally, you know, I've got a half-acre. I'm an ag and 15 hives. I've never had that much hives on my property. Only because any more than 10, you're starting to, you know, get into the, if you will, heavy lifting of a beekeeper. And
12: you know exactly what
4: that all involves. So as a hobbyist or a sideliner, you know, nobody would want to do that much of I would say kind of apiary activity in a tight residential area where, you know, houses are on less than 20,000
12: right.
4: square feet. That's a big lot. Most of them are, you know, 8,000 square feet.
12: Right. And we beekeepers are kind of a strange lot in many ways, but, you know, the most important part to us, to me, and the people that I know who keep bees, is to take care of the bees. And I would never put bees in Ali Ali or Honolulu in those tight-knit communities.
4: Mm-hmm.
12: Just because, number one, you can't get the distances that you need, the 25 or the 15 feet in
4: right.
12: those kind of communities. you know, people are going to be concerned. You know, they're going to want, you know, I'm starting to hear it where, you know, I don't want, you know, I don't want bees on every corner. Well, good Lord, there's not going to be bees on every corner if this bill passes. My guesstimate, and I've been doing this over 20 years, something like that. You've been doing it for quite a while, too, probably just as long, if I remember right. We kind of started at the same time. I would think if this passes, we may see 100 new beekeepers on the island.
4: Oh, that'd be a great thing.
12: Which would be a fantastic thing.
4: Right.
12: But it's not going to be all of a sudden we got 5,000 new beekeepers on the island.
4: Right. No one's going to call us the beekeeping capital of the Pacific.
12: Correct.
13: Yeah, yeah. Like,
12: exactly. Even though we kind of are, not beekeeping capital, but we are. Kauai is one of a few places on the planet.
4: Varroa mite free.
12: That does not have the varroa mite.
4: Mm-hmm. And, you know, so just to mention that, you know, some of the council, some of the testimony in front of the council from the public, folks, I think all across the board acknowledged the contributions that the benefits that beekeeping and bees primarily provide for community, for humanity, for the environment. And, you know, from raising queens to just having more honey products, more hive products, whether that's candles or wax, propolis. You know, I think some members of the council are still impressed with your testimony, Doug, about eating local honey for the fight against allergies. Yeah.
12: Yeah, if you have or any family member has heavy allergies, no matter where you live on this planet, find honey from as close to where you live as possible. Because what you're then doing is you're eating what you're allergic to in the honey and in the pollen. And I've known many people who their allergies went down drastically by doing that.
3: So you're just exposing yourself to it and building immunity, Aaron.
12: Exactly. Yeah, exactly. And there's many other aspects of the honeybee that works medicinally. You know, bee venom therapy, apitherapy is huge. Your doctor tells you you should have a cortisone shot. Find a beekeeper, because my science that I investigated shows that bee venom is 100 times more potent than cortisone.
3: Oh, wow.
12: And I actually did that about 10, 15 years ago. Bad shoulder, was scheduled for surgery, cortisone shots. I found out at that time about the bee venom. Got the doctor to show the three spots where he would inject me, and I did three bee stings on those three spots, one in each spot. And within about a week and a half, I had full movement of my shoulder and arm again. And that was 15 years ago, something like that.
3: So how do you get bee venom injections, though? Who administers those?
4: A beekeeper.
12: I do.
3: A beekeeper can do it.
12: A beekeeper, yeah. Basically, I mean, when I first started doing bee venom stuff on myself and some other friends, I would take literally an empty, dried-out beer bottle and take it to the hive and talk to the girls, as I call them. I said, hey, girls, I need some help for some medicine, but you're going to lose your life. And I'd set the bottle laying down right on the front of the beehive, and within seconds, a couple would climb in. Then I'd take it home and shake them down, and they'd sting me. But I found also doing that method that you can get one of two things that happen. You could get that bee really pissed off and she'll sting you right away, or she just plain and simple won't sting you and you're shaking the living tar out of them. So now I've evolved into, you know, when I do it, you know, I'll have two or three and I have a pill bottle that I poke holes into that I'll get a couple of bees, throw it in the refrigerator for about 10 minutes. They go to sleep. Then you can grab them just right by the wings and hold them exactly where you need to put them until they wake up, and then they'll sting you.
3: Hmm, interesting.
12: Yeah.
4: Yeah, I've had some folks ask for them if they were traveling and they were involved in apitherapy, knew how to self-administer, and just wanted to buy 10, 15 bees in his plastic
12: I've
4: jar.
12: I've had a few calls like that, yeah. too, yeah.
3: Wow. I had never heard of that.
4: Yeah, and it's interesting. I was talking with Ariel Bishop from the KCC apiary that I'm sure, you know, because of, you know, their website and their proximity to the highways, that there is apiary tourism that I'm sure the majority of folks in the visitor industry wouldn't think of apiary tourism as a thing, but... You go to any market where honey is sold and you'll ask the beekeeper if there's visiting beekeepers and they will all say, yeah, we meet them all the time. They come and suss you out and then want to have a tour of your beekeeping operation.
12: Well, then there's people like Will Lydgate and Robin Fisher. There's people like Will Lydgate and Robin Fisher did it for a while.
4: Right.
12: Where schedule a tour. Anybody.
4: Yes.
12: They got students.

0: No word yet. That's why we've asked to have this meeting, so we ourselves can be a little bit more prepared as to what to expect, timelines and all that. But general consensus from Addison was basically if everything goes good and there's no major objections to it that they can't work out, this could be passed by September, October. We are a little itchy to hopefully get it done before the next election because, as we all know, elections change things quite a bit or has the potential of.
1: Mm-hmm. And we have two council members who are sponsoring this bill or just one?
0: Correct. We have two. We have Addison Boulisson. I hope I said that correct.
1: Mm-hmm.
0: And Fern.
1: Okay, so they just need two votes to push it through, get the successful majority vote, and beekeepers will be happy in residential areas.
0: Yeah, in the right situation.
1: Right.
0: Yeah, in the right situation.
1: Well, there you
0: go. So there's still more exciting things to come and see what's going to happen. You know, one of the objections was made. Or an example would be like apartments and stuff like that.
1: Right.
0: And that there's no way you can get 25 or even 15 feet from a property line. But if it's the kind of thing, hotel, whatever, that they wanted to put it on their roof, you know, okay, you're not 25 feet from the property line in a straight line, horizontal line, but a vertical line, you are. You're greater than 25 feet. And I asked Kayana, if that would apply and if that would be allowed. He said, absolutely. It's not 25 feet in a horizontal line. It can be in a vertical line, too.
1: Well, there you go. So, Dougie, you're maybe aware or not aware. When is the next Bee Club meeting, and will they be talking about this on the agenda?
0: There is talk about a bee club meeting coming soon so that all beekeepers can get together and discuss what's going on, or all beekeepers who are interested in wanting to get involved in this a little bit more. We can talk about it and discuss it before it actually goes to public planning or public comment. So I think that's a good idea that, you know, we do schedule something like that before the next planning commission meeting before that. And my guess is probably within the next 30 days to 45 days, something like that would happen.
1: Well, good luck with the organizing and the lobbying and getting involved in the political process. That's what it takes. Engagement and education. And Dougie, you're one of the beekeepers doing it, so thanks for that.
0: I proudly edumacate people.
2: All right, and thanks for calling in for with the update.
0: All right.
2: Aloha.
1: Stay
0: blessed.
1: All
0: right, you guys have a great night. Later.
2: Okay. Well, it's 5:30 here now, and a half hour left in the show. Got anybody wants to call in with anything, 826-7771. I started talking a little bit about Iran. Now, one of the things I think that everybody needs to know about the situation in the Middle East is, you know, it's kind of fallen off the front page here. We're in a ceasefire. But a ceasefire really is just a period of time where the shooting stops and everybody's reloading. And that's what they're doing. But in the meantime, you know, traffic of petroleum products through the Straits of Hormuz has come to a screeching halt. It's a trickle going through. People that pay the tolls can get through. I think the U.S. Has been able to sneak a couple of container ships through there, turning their transponders off or anything. But there's also a lot of other things that come here from the Persian Gulf.
1: Right, it's not just oil.
2: So it's urea mm-hmm. for

0: for the fertilizer, also sulfur. I think these might be byproducts of petroleum extraction and refining. It was, you know, 25, 30% of the world's sulfur and urea come from that area. And so a lot of farmers are saying, well, I can't plant this year if I don't get fertilizer. So they're there could be a shortage of food by the end of the season. And that could affect food prices, food availability in a lot of areas. Also, there's helium that is used in a lot of industrial operations is not getting through. It's one of the largest sources of helium. But also, you know, like in the U.S., we had stockpiles of oil. We had the Strategic Petroleum Reserve, which wasn't topped off. I think one of the things that Trump promised to do was to fill it up so we would have that to back up. I mean, I think it was all down to 40%, and now they were drawing it down even more to try and keep the prices of oil down so people don't start complaining about the war. And so I believe that by July at this rate, the Strategic Petroleum Reserve will be depleted, if not before. So we won't have that to fall back on again. And now we're going to be at a worldwide shortage of petroleum products. And that should be hitting here within the next 3 to 6 months.
1: Mm-hmm.
0: And so prices are going to go up. And
1: right around the time of the
0: down.
1: Midterm elections. Yeah,
0: they're trying to push it off till after the election, but they can't do it there. We don't have enough reserves.
1: We get a phone call coming in. Maybe we'll put them right on.
0: We'll go right on the air.
1: There you go.
0: Hey, caller, you're on the air.
2: I am.
0: You are. Did you want to be?
2: Okay. Yes, I do, very much.
0: Okay, you got what you wanted. What's up?
2: Okay. Well, my name is Jeff, and I hope this call is it doesn't sound too crazy. I have spent the last year researching. I'm a retired old researcher guy, and what's proven to be an orphanage and child trafficking network that's in multiple states throughout the mainland that I found. And I'm trying to share that information, a year's worth of research and work, with organizations, especially the media, who would assuredly have connections that I don't as an old man. And that's pretty much what I'm doing. And of course, we're on there. I'll have any questions. I hope that's not, this is a random call. I Googled radio stations in Hawaii because I love Hawaii. And you answered. And shockingly, I'm on the air.
1: Yeah, there you go.
0: So you are just trying to bring awareness to the issue, or you have specific child trafficking rings or information that you're trying to bring up? What's your angle?
2: Well, yeah, when you get older, if you have no family, the worst thing to deal with is not having a reason or a purpose in your life.
0: Right.
2: And it's hard to imagine that being such an issue until you get older. And then you look around and you go, okay, what am I getting up for this morning? Who am I helping? What value does my life have? So I just started to research trafficking. And I spent the last year researching one specific network that has a component in Pakistan, which is an orphanage and a separate ministry. And there's an American component that's in multiple states. And I've been sharing with some friends of mine about it who live in other countries, and they're putting me in touch with their friends. And a buddy of mine has a cousin who works for CNN in some capacity, you know, not on the air, but in some capacity. So that's what I'm doing. So it's a mixture of just trying to do something good that has value and meaning in my life as an older guy. So there's your answer, I guess.
0: Okay, well, let's see. Do you publish this? You have a website or anything like that? How do you get the word out on what you're researching?
2: Well, that's
0: besides calling radio stations.
2: Besides the random message in the bottle.
0: Yeah.
2: Yeah. Just calling people that I know, that I grew up with. That's how I started. Obviously, I call different trafficking organizations. I've shared it with a lot of them. I've done one or two podcasts, but nothing with, you know, a large audience. Nothing with more than, I think, a few hundred people. So that's really it. I guess you could say it's very grassroots, you know, and very much a message in the bottle kind of a thing, you know.
0: Right. So you're just trying to raise awareness. You know, I've been hearing a lot about it. My angle on things is for the last 30 years, I've just tried to expose myself to as much information as I possibly could because I wanted to see, you know, how the world works and how we have so many problems going on when everybody seems to be working on it, but nothing seems to happen, and it things are getting worse and worse. And so I'm trying to understand, well, where's all these problems come from? You know, who's responsible for them, and why aren't they going away? And so I see information about child trafficking a lot, and then it seems like it's a big problem worldwide. I mean, we're talking, I would imagine, millions. Maybe 10 million children a year are trafficked. I don't know if you have a number. I think I've heard even 1 million a year in the United States alone.
2: And that's I think a little more than that now.
0: That's a large number. I mean, and they come from orphanages or, you know, adoption agencies, and then people just kidnap them, you know, from third world countries and bring them in. So it was a lot bigger problem than I ever thought it was.
2: Yeah, it is. It's unbelievably big. And unfortunately, it's funny you asked a great question, is how does it continue? Well, there are multiple sort of nodes and components to that answer. One is a lot of the larger organizations, when you reach out to them, what they do is that they'll push you for donations, and then sort of, okay, we'll get around to your information if we can. We're very busy. Would you like to give us some money? But what's interesting, you mentioned orphanages. That's actually been kind of a niche pocket within the whole child trafficking world. And it runs very, very differently. And it's actually only in the last two or three, that it's finally been getting the attention it needs. You know, unfortunately, like the orphan, I'm not going to mention his name because I wouldn't, if anybody ever has me on air, I always, you know, I'll try to honor their show to the best of my ability. It's a Pakistani orphanage, and it's been running for 15 years, you know, and what I found now after a year is there are like trafficking, this is called trafficking language, which is the way certain words are used or certain letters at the beginning of a sentence. They'll misspell something so it has a certain, you know, inappropriate implication. And there really are. I would encourage everybody to look up orphanage and child trafficking indicators of it. Because there are really many, many indicators. In fact, you know, emojis in the last 2 years, you know, there was a great documentary that said an entire, I won't say it, it's a disquieting sentence from a trafficker to a potential client, but it was a long sentence, and the entire sentence was stated in emojis. There wasn't even one word written. So there's a fair near me, but it's a very, very, very sophisticated network. I'll give you one example. The orphanage and trafficking network I've been researching for a year. The people in Pakistan, the people at a foundation whose name I won't mention, it's in Alabama. I'm not in Alabama. And the people that are most closely connected to the person that's, I guess you could say, is the sales rep, you know, for lack of a better term, in America, they all use the same six open source internet platforms. But when they're linked together, you know, there's GitLab is one of them, Mastodon is another, Ko-fi is another. But when each one does something unique that complements the other one and completes what it doesn't do. So that's something that I've just found in the last few weeks. So it really has become disturbingly sophisticated. So you couple that level of sophistication with the fact that, like, this orphanage in Pakistan I talk about is, if you look at the people, the couple who run it, you would think, you know, you wouldn't think anything. They look very motherly, very fatherly, as if they were from central casting. I mean, and, but when you look closely, when you know what to look for, it becomes, you begin to be able to spot it, but in a way that's not emotional, you know, to objectively see indicators. You know, I'll give you one, for instance, that's one of the biggest indicators that people brush over very quickly because it sounds really nice. And that's when an orphanage says, we pay fees to rescue children from trafficking and slavery. Now, that sounds to a lot of people as one of the nicest, most benevolent things they've ever heard. But if you actually say on a website that we pay fees, especially if you announce to the world that you're here to help kids who've been trafficked, but you're saying that you pay fees, you know, that all that ever does is incentivize traffickers. It's sort of hanging out an open for business sign.
0: Right.
2: And every organization, every, you know, decent organization, orphanage, you know, major UNICEF, whomever, when you ask them that, because I didn't just want to go, I never just go on my feeling. I need to back it up with a lot of fact. So I spoke to these journalists and organizations, and they said, that's absolutely outrageous, because that is putting an open for business sign.
0: I mean, that's trafficking in itself right there.
2: It is. Yeah. You know, that you're absolutely right. And people don't notice that.
0: Yeah.
2: So those little things, when you become aware of them, you know, then it becomes really, really startling, you know, what's going on. I mean, I don't know. I mean, I don't want to put you on the spot or even say this is appropriate, but I'm willing to share this information because it talks about what I've just shared. It goes into much greater detail, but it focuses on the way they link together multiple open source platforms, but all share a same kind of key and code. So it's just this sophisticated, frighteningly sophisticated operation that's obviously put together by people who really, really know what they're doing.
0: Right. Hey, let me ask you one thing, and this is something that
2: anything
0: is kind of controversial. You remember the Pizzagate scandal?
2: Yeah.
0: Hillary Clinton's and John Podesta's emails, where there was all these references to a pizza parlor, Scohab Pizza, and grape soda, or something like that. Are these indicators, or is this all just hyped up and blown up out of proportion?
2: They're huge indicators. And as much as it might sound like conspiracy theory, a lot of what they said, and I don't know if that the pizzeria that you're referring to, whether or not they had a basement, all that kind of stuff.
0: Comet Pizza.
2: But I do. Yeah, Comet, exactly. But what they're talking about is very, very, very true, and that's the use of codes. I'll give you a for instance, and this is heartbreaking because, like, decades and decades ago, now I wanted to be a minister, so didn't work out, obviously. But when I found this network, especially as it worked through this foundation in Alabama, the guy who, like, when you click onto a website, meet our team, and then you find that one guy who's in this country, all over his Facebook page and his digital footprint, you'll see things like a picture of, there'll be a flashcard, a 5x3 flashcard in front of his dashboard, and it'll have a, like a, a scripture written at the top, like 1 Timothy or something, then 100 random uppercase letters. And then at the bottom, it'll say a great way to interpret scripture. But if you look at the scripture itself, it's going to be a little bit, well, it'll be, I kneel in front of my father. Or, no, I get on my knees in front of my father. So forgive me, anybody out there who was unsettled by that. But that's one of the ways they do it. Or another image he had on his website, Facebook, was looked like a child who was running and fell and wasn't quite conscious. And it said, "My friends, when I tell them about Jesus." Now, so like as if they were to collapse when they hear the gospel. And please, now I'm a Christian, so I'm not trying to offend anybody. But this is a theme they use. Like another example is, there was this large sort of anchor, like, I don't know, 7-8 feet tall. And there was a scripture saying, you know, the anchor of our faith, that kind of a thing. But behind it were two large cargo containers. Now, the kind that people are often trafficked with. So, but that's a theme, you know, and there are more unsettling examples. I'm giving you sort of, I don't want to, you know, put any pictures in anybody's head that will, you know, disturb their sleep. But codes are the language. Symbols are the language. You know, and even in the last, I'd say, 2.5 years, the courts now are finally recognizing the repeated use of patterns, you know, as judicially satisfying to begin an information, as judicially sufficient. Whereas in the old days, it was plausible deniability. You know, and so what do you mean, Judge? Those are just emojis, you know. It's a crown and a flower or whatever. But the reality is there are languages that are used, and unfortunately, scripture and biblical symbolism is one of them. But there are, like, you will find a mixture of, like, well, unfortunately, like, very sadistic. There'll often be a certain kind of a sadism that's throughout. You know, sometimes right. Yes, sometimes no, but that's a common thing.
0: Yeah. Okay, hey, we're getting close to the end of our show here. We need to wrap things up, but interesting call and interesting how you found us. Do you want to give out any contact information or any steer anybody toward some information that they might follow up on?
2: Well, I haven't built the website yet, but am I able to give it to you? Because I would love to share the document with you. And I'm not going to, I don't share it as an attachment because I know attachments can be dicey. What I usually do is just paste it into the body of an email. And then I share it that way. And then it says, you know, please feel free to share it with anybody. I mean, if anybody is listening, I don't know how big your viewership is. I've been getting 100,000.
0: So we go around the world.
1: We are worldwide.
2: Wow.
1: Yeah, give us your website address, or you can send us an email to dj@kkcr.org.
2: Well, let me just write that down. Run into my little apartment here. What is that again, sir?
0: dj@kkcr.org.
2: So kkcr.org.
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2: Great. So just give me that one more time. I'll CC, what was her email?
1: GM, as in general manager, at KKCR.org.
2: KKCR.org. Great. You should have it probably within about 5 minutes. And, you know, I thank you for this serendipitous honor.
1: Mm-hmm. Yeah. Thank you for listening and calling in.
0: Aloha. Have a great day.
2: You too. Bye-bye.
0: Well, that was interesting.
1: I was going to say, we don't get spammed like that.
0: No, he was just like
1: out of the box show.
0: Looking around for somebody to call some radio station. Or
1: hey, there's a
0: like
1: red
0: that.
1: Light got... next to their name. Let's hit it.
0: Yeah. So anyway, we've only got 10 minutes left in the show here, but if somebody
1: phone
0: has
1: lines
0: a, short,
1: are open.
0: A short call, 826-7771. But as I was talking about this Iran situation, you know, we are in a ceasefire, supposedly.
1: I was just going to say, supposedly.
0: But there's been a lot of violations of that.
1: Right.
0: The U.S. will bomb some facilities in Iran. They'll retaliate. The U.S. will do something. They'll say, you know, open up the straits right now. We're going to bomb you. And they say, you know, even though the U.S. has a blockade on the straits also.
1: Right.
0: Then they'll bomb some islands and stuff like that. And, you know, Iran will respond and blow up something at a U.S. military base or bombing UAE, United Arab Emirates, who has been participating in bombing in Iran and who may not exist by the end of this whole situation. So low key kind of conflict going on. It hasn't stopped, but you know, the big bombing, and everybody says it's going to start up again very soon.
1: I mean, well, I was gonna say, isn't Israel you know, still kind of tagging Lebanon with their bunker bombs? They're bunker busters.
0: They've basically blown up like 10,000 homes in southern Lebanon already, killed thousands of people. I think 3,500 is the number I've heard most recently. Nobody knows how many bodies are under the rubble.
1: Mm-hmm.
0: They say, "Hey, we're gonna keep this land. We're gonna expand Israel up into southern Lebanon and maybe even up to Beirut, and it will be." Become part of Israel.
1: Right.
0: So one thing that's kind of come out of this, and it was always, you know, kind of conspiracy theory, you know, talk over the years, is what's called the Greater Israel Project.
1: Mm.
0: Okay. And this is the idea that a lot of Zionists, I guess they're called, you know, Jews who feel like that Israel should be 10 times the size and it should really run the world, you know, from that. And so they've been taking over part of Syria. They're taking over Palestinian lands in the West Bank, and they say they're going to take over Gaza as soon as they're done killing all the Palestinians. And they're continuing to bomb them and starve them and not allow any humanitarian assistance to get in there.
1: Mm-hmm.
0: And so, so this has been kind of in the background for a long time, but now it's coming to the forefront. Now, Bibi Netanyahu and his cadre of Zionists here are openly talking about this Greater Israel Project. You know, they want to take the land all the way from the Nile River to the Euphrates River, you know, take over half of Saudi Arabia, all of Jordan, Lebanon, part of Syria, part of Turkey, for that matter, and so part of Iraq. And now they're openly talking about it, that is their intention,
1: mm-hmm.
0: and they're moving towards it. So, you know, the other countries in the region who are in the way of this Greater Israel Project now are getting kind of nervous and are getting together and saying, "Oh, we got to stop this here, or you know, we'll be absorbed."
1: Well, how does this affect the Abraham Accords?
0: Well, the Abraham Accords, you know, and I'm not all that familiar with them, but they've been talking about this for a while, and it's a way that Israel and the U.S. There's a plan that they came up with to get some of the Arab countries to have normal political and diplomatic relations with Israel.
1: Right.
0: Recognize them. So they figure, okay.
1: The right to exist.
0: Yeah. So we'll get a couple of Arab countries to sign on,
1: mm-hmm.
0: and recognize Israel. And then you know, they have a basis, and now they go to these other countries and say, look, you know, everybody else is doing it now. And it's just a PR stunt to get them to sign on to letting Israel do whatever they want, bomb all their neighbors and take over land and kill Arabs. And so it was an underhanded plan to try and normalize relations with Israel, but not for altruistic purposes. It's just to allow Israel to continue doing what it's doing with the kind of patina of a little bit of Arab support. But I think that is completely gone away now. Israel is out of control. I mean, Bibi Netanyahu is out of control right now. He's just bombing everybody. He's talking about taking all this land. He says, as soon as we're done with the Palestinians, you know, Turkey and Egypt are next on our list. You know, and they were the ones supposedly that talked Trump into starting the war with Iran. There was no provocation. There was no reason for us, no legitimate U.S. national interest in taking over Iran. But I think, you know, what happened there, you know, Netanyahu talked Trump into doing it. And he says, if you don't do it, I'm going to do it, you know, and we're going to do it anyway. And so what did Hegseth say, or Marco Rubio, one of those guys, says, oh, well, we had to bomb Iran because we knew Israel was going to bomb Iran, and then they would come back and bomb us. So we had to preventively bomb Iran because they were going to bomb us, you know, as if that's legitimate, you know, under international law. But it was Netanyahu's idea to begin with. Trump got signed on, and people are speculating, well, it's because of the Epstein files. This whole war is based on the Epstein files, you know, to divert our attention from it or to prevent it from coming out, you know, who knows. But I think they had in mind, and this is what Netanyahu said, is like, okay, we're going to do this decapitation strike. You know, we know right now they're all in a meeting. We could start this right now. It'll be over in a matter of hours. You know, they'll
1: two shakes.
0: Yeah. And then once they're all dead, then we'll just come in and all the disgruntled Iranians who want to get rid of the regime anyway
1: will rise to the surface.
0: They'll rise up and the whole thing will be over, and it'll be like Venezuela.
1: Mm-hmm.
0: We'll just sweep right in, take over, and it'll be all over. Well, it didn't work out that way, and it turns out that Iran was much more prepared and powerful in their response than they ever imagined.
1: Mm-hmm.
0: And so now supposedly they have 90% of their capacity and military capacity still there after we bombed them for 40 days, but 13,000 attacks against them. And so it didn't really work out the way that they had hoped it would.
1: And Tulsi Gabbard is unemployed.
0: I'm not...
1: At the end of the month, I believe,
0: I'm not really sure
1: tenure.
0: What happened there. I mean, she should have resigned a long time ago, knowing what she knew. But she hung in there, and, you know, a lot of people were speculating, well, maybe she's doing some good work in the background that we don't know about, you know, sussing out some corruption or some bad deeds, whatever going on.
1: Wishful thinking by the Gabbard fans.
0: Right, yeah. But we never saw anything positive that I know of. And so, but I think she took the opportunity to make an exit. She my husband's got cancer.
1: Very,
0: I got to be with there with him.
1: Form and, of bone cancer.
0: And so she took the opportunity to sneak out and then to make a clean break. And now Trump is saying, oh, thank you for doing a wonderful job, you know, whereas last year, you know, he was just ignoring her and talking down to her, so whatever.
1: Send her to Georgia to pick up some voter registration forms Atlanta.
0: Yeah. So then the CIA came in and took a whole bunch of documents off her desk.
1: Yep.
0: You know, so anyway, she made her exit in a positive way, so her political ambitions are still intact. I guess. So that worked out well. Anyway, it's 6 o'clock now. And
1: Dave, thank you.
0: That's it for the show. Thank you, Jimmy. And coming up next, Bailando y Bailando with Manet. And it's a great show. Check it out. So I guess we'll be seeing you again sometime soon. Aloha.

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KKCR Hanalei 90.9. 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

right, everybody. That last song was Smoke City by Underwater Love. Shout out to you, Dan, for that request. And before that was Desha Hira Hira, which means Let It Spin and Spin by Austin Kaos. And before that was Wataki by Martina Camargo. Shout out to you, Alexis, DJ Alexis, for that request. And now another request of Canto en Espiral, which means Singing in a Spiral by Evapora. Shout out, Oria.

0: Aloha! Today's Hawaiian moon phase is Kulu. It is the 17th day in the Hawaiian lunar month. On the Aina, Kulu is suggested as a great day to plant bananas, potatoes, and melons. On the Kai, it is a good day for deep sea fishing. 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
2: All right, everybody, thanks for listening. So that last song was Tanto Tempo by Bebe Gilberto. And before that was Roda or Joda by Seo. Thanks to whoever called for that request. I really appreciate that. And before that was Bano de Flojas by Legi Luna. Hopefully I didn't butcher those names. I don't speak Portuguese. But the past 40 minutes I've been playing music from Brazil. And now I'm going to switch it over to España, totally different vibe, and going into the flamenco realm. So stay tuned for more.

0: eso. That was Petenera by Son de Madera. And before that was Guajira Psicodélica by Los Destellos. And before that was Malagueña, Malagueña by Connie Francis. She doesn't speak Spanish at all, and that was an incredible song. And then before that was Chacarera de las Piedras. And before that was Azul como el Cielo. And yeah, that was a lot of songs from Flamenco España and also Mexico. And sorry, there was one more, a new one that I learned called Sevilla es de Chocolate by Juana La del Revuelo. And this is the top of the hour. 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
1: All right, I played a lot of music that round. That was Flor Pálida by Mark Anthony. That was a salsa dance or song. And before that was Una Vida Pasada, which means the past life. And that was Camilo. And before that was Yo No Fui, which means it wasn't me. And that was Pedro Fernandez, which was more of like cumbia. And before that was Cumbia de Sal, which obviously is cumbia, by Jungle Fire. Before that was Como la Flor, which means the like a flower, by Selena. Shout out to you, Vigil, thanks for that request. Before that I played a lot of like salsa timba music without singing, just more instrumental. And we had Conga Blue by Pancho Sanchez. Before that was Pucho's Descarga by Pucho and his Latin Soul Brothers. And before that was Sofrito, Mongo Santa Maria. And coming up next, we got Queso Azul, who's almost in the house. So stay tuned for more.
2: 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You like the blues? 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We bring you the best in the blues. Every Tuesday night, blues with me, Vic the Barber. Aloha.

0: All right, mahalo, Nene Goose, for another great show. And she'll be back next week and do it all over again. Where's our goodbye Nene thing? Is it gone?
1: It's right there.
0: Oh, all right. We can't start my show until we give Nene her official goodbye. All right. Hello, everyone. You're tuned in to KKCR on Kauai here in beautiful Garden Island. I'm Vic the Barber. I do the blues show here every Tuesday night from 8 to 10 with my comrades. Conrad and Cooper.
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0: All right. 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
2: Eva Beach.
0: Yeah. 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That's right. Yeah, we have a request line. What is it, boys?
4: What's that number?
2: 808-826-7771.
0: One more time. 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
0: 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And want to let you know that Blues with Vic the Barber is made possible by KKCR's sustaining members in partnership with our underwriters. And underwriting my first hour tonight is good old Mokihana Pest Control.
5: Ha'aheo nui o Mokihana Pest Control. E kako o aku, I ka mālama ana I ka olela mākua hine, a me nā mele o Hawaii. Eo KKCR.
0: Eo KKCR.
2: Eo KKCR.
0: So, any announcements? Biggest announcement is Conrad's back. How long were you gone? Three Tuesdays.
2: Five weeks.
0: I was five on. Tuesdays. I don't know, man. That was
2: so nice to be back on the island of Kauai.
0: You saw some beautiful places, but it's good to be home, right?
2: Yeah.
0: Yeah. All right, well, we're here now to play the blues for you. So sit back, relax, pour it, roll it, whatever you do, have a good time doing it.

0: smoking, but he's got
1: yeah, I do have a little announcement here in front of me to make. Hana Lake Canoe Club is inviting everyone to join them for the 44th annual Haena to Hanalei Run. You ever did that one, Conrad?
0: I have not done it. My wife's done it a number of times.
1: Yeah. Well, it's the 44th annual, and it's going to be on Saturday, June the 6th. And the race is starting at 6:30 in the morning and 7 o'clock in the morning. That's the Haena to Hanalei. And it just said, run one of the world's most beautiful courses and enjoy delicious pancake breakfast afterwards.
0: That's right. You get served a breakfast upon your finishing in Hanalei.
1: All right. Well, that's Saturday, June 6th. 6:30 start, in case you're wondering. Get there early. Okay? Other than that, that's about it. Enjoy the sounds.

Mm-hmm.

0: Velina, it is fitting to launch our brand new Hawaiian Word of the Day project by featuring words that make up the acronym of Aloha from the Law of the Aloha Spirit. First up is the word akahai, which means modest, gentle, unassuming, and unpretentious. In a Hawaiian sentence, akahai is used to express kindness or gentleness. E ho ike mai ka akahai kako, show and express sincere kindness to everyone.
1: KKCR's Hawaiian Word of the Day is brought to you by the Ama Olukai Foundation.
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All right. Well, it's little request time for one of my listeners on Oahu, Jake. He wanted to hear some Linda Ronstadt and wanted me to pick it out. Well, here we go. This is for you, Dick. Thanks for your request.

0: Well, that was a quick hour, wasn't it, Tom?
1: How nice was that?
2: Really?
0: And we had a request from Dick over on Oahu. Thank you for your call. And it's top of the hour here. We're past 9 o'clock here in the middle of the Pacific Ocean. And this is Vic the Barber on Kauai with my comrades, Conrad and Cooper.
2: Aloha.
0: Aloha, boys. 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
0: That's right. And this program, Blues with Vic the Barber, is made possible by KKCR's sustaining members in partnership with our underwriters. 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
2: Bill Fernandez.
0: Yes.
2: Right.
0: And of course, that last stop in the North Shore, Wainiha Country Market. And here's a word from them.
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1: That's it, mister. I am disgruntled. And up until now, I was relatively gruntled.

All right, request time going out to Eva Beach for Davidson. Here you go, Davidson. You wanted to hear Night Train.

0: Well, it's getting near the close to the top of the hour where Blues of Vic the Barber is going to be coming to an end. But don't go away, because Uncle Ed is in the house and he has the keys to the basement. And he's going to let the cow out of there real quick here and digging around and find him some bass tunes that are going to just blow your mind. And the basement, right here on Kauai's Community Radio. We are KKCR in Honolulu, KAQA in Kilauea, K224CQ on Ahola, K205 FM Honolulu. 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
0: 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So don't go away, all right?

0: All right, so this is Vic the Barber, and Cooper and Conrad are out and about. Hey, boys, come over and say goodbye to all the fans.
1: Yeah, I wanted to thank you all for listening.
2: Yeah. Get the fans on. To all our listeners out there.
0: Yeah. So anyways, we're coming to a conclusion. That was a fast hour, wasn't it? That was faster than the last one.
1: Yeah, but it was a fun one.
2: The earth is speeding up.
0: Hey, well, God. But anyway, don't go away. Uncle Ed is in the house, and he's going to be bringing you some great tunes. So it's always fun listening to him on the way home, cruising. Anyway, this is Vic the Barber here on Garden Island, Kauai. I just want to remind all of you out there in Radio Land and all the ships at sea to remember your ABCs and always be cool. Aloha, oi.
1: Thanks for listening.
0: Yeah. Till next week.

All right. We're here in the basement. This is Uncle Ed, and I was just sharing a centipede story here because we have those. We have centipede stories here on Kauai, and at any rate, welcome to the basement, a little late night radio here on KKCR Honolulu, KAQA Kilauea. This is Kauai's community radio station. Pleased to be with you till midnight this evening, tonight, the dead of night. However you term it, with the basement and some sounds from the bottom end. Get right to it. This is Marcus Miller with Raul Midone.

0: 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Raul Migón, State of Mind. Merci beaucoup.
1: Kiss of life.

Richard Bona and the DR Big Band with a Jaco Pastorius composition, Liberty City. Yeah, that was cool. This is KKCR Honolulu, KAQA Kilauea. It's Kauai's community radio station. This is The Basement, is the name of this show. And your host, Uncle Ed, I'm with you here until... That's Uncle Ed. You can just call me Ed. Or you can call me Unc. But you're going to have to serve somebody. At any rate, I'm here with you until midnight, and it's my pleasure to serve you and the Kauai community on Kauai's community radio station. Before Richard Bona and the DR Big Band, you heard Walter Wolfman Washington and the Roadmasters with Wolf Funk, and their bassist, Jack Cruz. Prior to that, you heard Kiss of Life by Peter Gabriel with, of course, the great Tony Levin on bass and Marcus Miller featuring Raul Midon. And I have to say, the first track that I played, I've listened to that album numerous times, and for some reason, it's the first time that it's just struck home to me that Marcus Miller's band isn't on that track at all. Just Marcus Miller and Raul Midon playing guitar and singing and doing vocalese, trumpet things. Pretty funky and pretty incredible for not having a band behind them. Speaking of the aforementioned Jaco Pastorius, who wrote Liberty City, that we heard by Richard Bona, this is Jaco and Joni Mitchell with God Must Be a Boogeyman from the Mingus album.

Aloha. Today's Hawaiian moon phase is Kulu. It is the 17th day in the Hawaiian lunar month. On the Aina, Kulu is suggested as a great day to plant bananas, potatoes, and melons. On the Kai, it is a good day for deep sea fishing. Currents run strong. 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

0: Got bees? 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Also, offering honey, propolis tincture, and wax. 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
1: You betcha. And The Basement, which is this program, is made possible by KKCR's sustaining members in partnership with Doug the Bee Guy at this hour of the night. And mahalo, Doug, for supporting Kauai Community Radio. As always, that's where you are, KKCR Hanalei, KAQA Kilauea, in The Basement with Uncle Ed until midnight. So just about another hour, and occupying the space of tonight's novelty tune there with Pluckin', Peddlin', and Paddlin' is one of Flea's major influences, Mike Watt. And that was him playing bass as well on that song. Les Claypool often occupies the novelty tune space in this particular program. And he could show up here in the basement in the future, tonight. Before Mike Watt, you heard Miles Davis with What It Is. Daryl the Munch Jones, the same one that tours with the Rolling Stones now, on bass on that particular Miles Davis cut. Aisha the First by Kamasi Washington featuring Thundercat. Prior to that, and God Must Be a Boogeyman, Joni Mitchell with the Shaka Pistorius from the Mingus album, began that set of music at about a little tick after 10:30. It's now a tick after 11 o'clock, a couple minutes, according to my calculations, my watch, my phone, like everybody else uses. We have got something kind of special, Krungpin with Leon Bridges. This is called B-Side. The lovely Laura Lee holding down the bottom end with Krungpin.

0: Did you know that the Kauai Humane Society offers veterinary care, pet vaccines, spay and neuter, flea and tick preventative, dog parks, pet food, end-of-life services, pet training, and more? 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
1: In fact, I did know that because I've heard that PSA before, and that's a service of KKCR Honolulu, KAQA Kilauea. It's Kauai's community radio station, and a pleasure to have you listening and supporting the radio station that supports our community on this little island in the middle of the Pacific. What you heard that last half hour or so, Christian McBride and New John with East Broadway Rundown was the last thing that you heard. Prior to that, you recognized probably Lyle Lovett singing Blue Skies with Victor Krause on bass, Elephant Ghost by Les Claypool, and let me think, what was the name of this assemblage? Colonel Claypool's Bucket of Bernie Brains, because Buckethead played guitar on that, and Bernie Worrell played keyboards on that, and Brain played drums on that, and of course Les Claypool on bass, and no vocals on that particular song. B-side by, Neil and Jack and Me by King Crimson with Tony Levin on bass preceded that, and this set started with B-side by Krung Bin with Leon Bridges. And with about a half an hour to go to take you up till the midnight hour and Wednesday, June 3rd, you're listening to The Basement on KKCR. And this is Elaine Carone with Impressions.

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One man say, I will make you an excellent deal on your home and all of your land. 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And one man say, I'll make you a rich man in 30 days, my friend.

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He's a one-man heel, can change tomorrow for the good of all mankind. He's a one-man heel with peace in his heart and peace in his mind.

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On his 54th birthday, His Majesty Kalaakaua had received many congratulations and gifts from his subjects. But the most moving ho'okupu came from a newly formed mounted unit of Hawaiian horsemen. The Sons of Hawaii, led by the Honorable John Cummins, held burning torches high, symbolic of the sacred kupu which King Kalaakaua had inherited from an ancient royal ancestor, Iwi Kauikaua.

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0: And this is Dawn Patrol.
1: We're Dawn Patrol.
3: You guys,
1: like,
0: this is,
2: no,
0: okay, we're Dawn Patrol.
2: Oh yeah, this is Dawn Patrol.
1: Okay, restart. We are Dawn Patrol.
2: This is Dawn Patrol.
0: This
1: no,
0: is Dawn
1: we're
0: Patrol.
1: Not playing.
0: And, and we're Dawn Patrol.
2: And we're Dawn Patrol.
4: And we're Dawn Patrol.
0: No,
4: and
0: we're Dawn Patrol. And we're Dawn Patrol.
1: Okay.
0: I'm Hendrix Rankenrider.
1: I'm Hayden Guest.
2: And I'm Kavai Beebe.
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6: Aloha. Today's Hawaiian word of the day is lokahi, which means unity, agreement, accord, unison, and harmony. E ho'oulu I ka lokahi ke kayaulu. Inspire and increase unity in the community.
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Cup of Joe on the radio. I'm gonna play some songs for you to drink your morning coffee to, so you can start your day in the right way.

0: Yeah, friends. This is Cup of Joe. Hosting Cup of Joe's Eclectic Flow on KKCR. It's good to be here, as always. What a wonderful way to wake up. Encased and surrounded in the many albums and musical endeavors that is KKCR's studio. Sometimes I wonder, what if they all played at the same time? Would it sound terrible? Or would it sound amazing? Would it sound amazingly terrible? We have a lot of music for you today. A lot of new music discoveries that are more on the amazing spectrum than the terrible spectrum, in this narrator's humble opinion. Stay tuned for that. Cup of Joe's Eclectic Flow is made possible by KKCR sustaining members in partnership with Kauai Mold Fire and a new underwriter, Mystical Hawaii. New to me, possibly, but excited to hear from them. Stoked to wake up with you guys.
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0: Mahalo for supporting Kauai Community Radio. I am interested in mystical things like that. I also have mold, water, and a fire in my heart. Luckily, only in my heart on the fire spectrum. But you never know. Thanks, y'all, for the support. We're going to keep the music flowing. This is my favorite new music happening discovery this week. Ethan French, who also opened the show.

Yeah, you're listening to KKCR Hanalei, KAQA Kilauea, K224CQ Anahola, K205 FM Honolulu. Shout out to those on the free app. We're going to keep the music flowing.

Hot tracks. Ethan French, Everything Changes, off the Young Poet label. Just discovered him, and I am into it. He's doing Song a Day on the Instagrams, or Idea a Day. And they're really good ideas. I think it helps that he is extremely musically talented. Into Charlie XCX, Detonate. That's off for 2020 release, How I'm Feeling Now. But we got new music from Charlie coming, and she just dropped the album cover, Music, Fashion, Film, with John Cale, Marc Jacobs, and Mr. Scorsese. Just swinging for the fences, and I'm here for it. Also, you know, just three titans of music, fashion, film, looking boss in a room together. That's pretty cool that she made that happen. John Cale has his roots in the Velvet Underground. Wasn't planning to flow right into the Velvet Underground with this bit that I'm doing, but that was the next track I had planned anyways. So sometimes miracles happen, even as small as this one. This is Cup of Joe's Eclectic Flow.

I like how they sprinkled that extra bit of an echo on the snare drum at the end. Sometimes it's the little details that bring you there. Although, that track kind of rocked the whole time. That was Here We Go Magic, Alone But Moving, released in 2012. I don't know Here We Go Magic, but I heard that track this week and I thought it ruled. Do you guys know Here We Go Magic? I don't know. Preceded by the Velvet Underground, Ride Into the Sun. So good. So laid back. I saw a video of them playing, many decades ago, on like an outdoor deck at a house party, look kind of East Coast, and I didn't know what the drummer looked like, but she's just locked in and like shades and a college crew neck. Pretty rad. I'm speaking into the void. You guys haven't called me in a while. A couple weeks ago, somebody called and said, "Do you want to hear my mantra?" And I said, "Yes." It was about abundance. I don't remember exactly what it is. But if you want to call me during this next music bit, I'm going to play like two songs. 808-826-7774. Lucky, 7774. 826-7774. And tell me your mantra, if it's appropriate. I'll say it on the air. We'll do a little mantra bit. Give me a call, hopefully. And if no one calls, I'll create a mantra of my own. But I think you're going to call. Yeah.

Oh, silly DJ. I gave the office line 7774 instead of 7771, the request line. Call me with your weekly mantra. I want to hear it. 826-7771. And if you don't call, you're just going to hear one of my mantras, which will be okay.

0: It's gonna be a good day, gonna be a good day, gonna be a good, good day. Thank you, Issa. That's a great mantra. We got one. All right. Did you want to hear mine? Mine is, the pleasure and passing of time is the secret of life. I've said that one before. Feels good. Feels right. Yeah, keep calling. And I'll keep saying your mantras. I think that's like a fun thing to do. Until then, we're going to hear some messages.
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2: 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Welcome to our Hawaiian Music Calendar for Wednesday. On the North Shore, the Tahiti Nui and Hanalei presents Auntie Beb Ko'ua Nui and Hanani Kaui from 6:30 to 9. 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On the east side, Troy's Place in Lihue features O.E.V. with John Kepamahi from 7 to 9. Namaka Restaurant in the Kauai Village features Ho'aka from 6 to 8. There's a hula show featuring Leilani Rivera Lowe and Halau Hula O'Leilani at 5 p.m. at the Coconut Marketplace Shopping Center in Waipoli. 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Rob's Good Time Grill in Lihue features music. On our South Shore, Keoki's Paradise Restaurant and Bar in Poipu features Chanel Waipulani Flores from 5:30 to 7:30 in the dining room. The Kauai Island Brewery at the Port Allen Marina in Ali'ali features Frank Cruz from 5 to 7. On our west side, the Koke'e Lodge in Koke'e features Nick Castillo from 12:30 to 3. And the Saddle Room at Wrangler Steakhouse in Waimea features Jojo Tangalan from 6 to 8.

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1: Thank you for those important messages. Phone lines are hot. We got another mantra in from Jennifer. We just gotta let it go, and this too shall pass. Wise words. And I love hearing your mantras. If you have one, give me a call. 808-826-7771. You're listening to KKCR Hanalei, KQA Kilauea. And I am Cup of Joe. This is my eclectic flow, Cup of Joe's eclectic flow. It's freaking rad to be here. Jennifer, you made me think of that fabulous George Harrison song, All Things Must Pass. Mahalo.

sunset doesn't last all evening. A mind can blow those clouds away. George Harrison with a mantra that I like. You heard All Things Must Pass. Into the Alessi Brothers, Seabird. Some feel-good tracks for you. I'm feeling good. You guys feeling good? I hope so. So, for some reason, I'm just like, I've been feeling like throwing it back. It was like last week we were listening to TLC. This week I'm thinking about the OC, RIP Marissa. For those who know this track, Hide and Seek, it's emotional. It was an emotional moment as a young teen watching that questionably good television show. Okay.

0: Beautiful tracks. Jelly Roll and Imogen Heap. Real ones. Inspired me to tune it down for a second. Look within. We all have things in the past that we look at and possibly want to tweak. Things that we can learn from. It's important to do that inner work so we can be righteous outwardly. And in doing that, every now and then, I have a moment of zen. Sometimes I pick a card. And right now I'm gonna pick a card for you, for your week. Nature, soul, yogi wisdom. Middle of the deck, I see. The mountain.
1: Don't you even say you're high enough.
0: Representing transcendence. That's a good card, people. Like a rock. Oh, like a rock. Looking. My magical book. Let's hear about the mountain. As a nature symbol, mountain is universally seen as mighty, immense, dignified. Mountains are solid, stable composites of dense earth material. Figuratively, we can view the mountain as a strong support or as an unmovable obstacle. These definitions depend on our point of view. Our mountain pose is a yoga, and yoga is a pose of foundation and stillness. An invitation to being here now, no matter what is happening around you. This seemingly simple yoga posture challenges the mind to be quiet and find center. It is within this place of calm that our powers of observation can discern what is happening physically, mentally, emotionally, and spiritually in our lives.
1: Don't you even say, oh, say, oh, say, oh.
0: This nature message guides you to reflect on where you are now on your journey. The power of mountain is physical and tangible and can be felt in the physical body as well as in the thoughts. If you have been facing obstacles, mountain is calling you to ascend and rise above matters where you can. An examination of your beliefs, ideals, and where you stand is helpful in transcending things that are impeding your forward movement. You may be in the process of reevaluating your journey and goals for the future. Use stillness of the mountain to go inward. Reflect on what you truly desire. Mountain calls you to recognize your own power as the force that supports every action, choice, and decision. It is with this power you can recognize the greater potential in all things. I'm going to invite you to do a practice. Approach the mountain with openness. Either by finding the physical pose or in a seated position. Invite stillness to fill you, welcoming it inward. Reflect in the stillness how it feels to not be running somewhere. Reflect in the stillness as an observer. Ask yourself where you want to be, where you want to go on your journey. Allow this to be a practice of the present moment. See yourself feeling taking stock of the support in your life. Envision yourself like a mountain rising higher above all obstacles. Beautiful. Thanks for joining me. Cup of Joe, KKCR.
2: 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I've waited all day long, even wrote a song for you. It's strange the way you make me feel with just a word or two.

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0: Mahalo for supporting Kauai Community Radio. Yeah. That was a beautiful moment of Zen. Thank you for joining. I'm loving hearing your mantras today. Another one was received on the telephone. I'm open to the infinite. I'm open to the field of infinite possibilities. So am I, Sonny. That was beautiful. We're going to keep the music flowing like a warm cup of Joe. So creamy. I actually know Sonny, and when he makes his cup of Joes every morning, he husks a coconut. It has this little homemade coconut scraper, makes his own coconut milk, and then he's also a marketing genius, just strangely, and makes marketing videos, unofficial official marketing videos for the man Laird. Are you listening right now? I hope you are. Your coconut creamer?

Yeah. Those were two indie tracks with country sensibilities. Or were they two country tracks with indie sensibilities? These are the great questions that Joe asks himself as he sips Java, Kava, and now Cacao. Shout out to Chloe and Carlos for coming and blessing this man in the station with the mantras and joys of drinking cacao. That was fun last week. Yeah, so you just heard Hooray for the Riff Raff. That was the artist. The song is Alibi. And The Good Life, album of the year. Oh, The Good Life. The frontman of that band is Tim Kasher. I am a huge Tim Kasher fan. Little fun fact about me. There was a moment in high school. I had black hair. I do not have black hair anymore. There was a moment where I only listened to hardcore music. I drummed. I played double bass. And I only listened to aggressively intricate heavy music. And then I went to a show where a band, Cursive, also fronted by Tim Kasher, rocked me, unbelievably rocked me, opening up for a hardcore band called Poison the Well. This was in like 2002 when I was in high school. And then his side project, The Good Life, is also amazing too. That changed kind of the whole trajectory for me. It kind of ushered me away from Cookie Monster, Blast Beat, amazing, just grindy music, which I still love, but probably won't play for you, not for morning shows. Every now and then we rock in here. But yes, The Good Life, that's a rad song. That's a rad album. The album's called Album of the Year. Tim always kind of, always has a concept to his albums. That one is The Seasons After a Breakup. That song you heard was the first song. So it's like a annual album. You know, all those indie bands put out fun merch too. Like, I had the actual calendar for the album of the year. Anyways, I'm a nerd. I also love cinema. I've been watching Euphoria. I have one episode left. Oh my, did you see what happened to Jacob Elordi? Sorry for any spoilers, but really good. I was also talking to a friend. They're saying that the main thing with this season is Labyrinth is gone. And I was like, what's Labyrinth? It's the musician that scored everything. And looking back, the music was such an intricate part of that series, the Euphoria on HBO with Zendaya. Love Zendaya. So I'm going to play you some Labyrinth. Now it's Hans Zimmer. He's doing a good job. I'm here for it. But you even hear echoes. The last episode I watched opened with Ali, who's one of the coolest characters. Coleman Domingo is just such a fabulous role. And Hans Zimmer was doing a little Labyrinth thing, and I thought that was funny. Anyways, gift of the gab, I have it. Let's hear some music.

Yes, that was the Cup of Joe Stan section. You guys know Stans? I think it's like a super fan. Possibly originally coined by the Eminem track Stan. Stan for Tim Casher and Good Life. Stan for Euphoria. I'm a nerd. I don't know. That was Labyrinth, the first two tracks. The second one featuring Zendaya. She'll call me and tell me I pronounced her name wrong. She's a real stickler about that. She was like on the pop star track too. And then Dune. I keep pitching my wife Dune Day. A day where we watch only Dune. We begin with Dune 1, into Dune 2, into the David Lynch Dune. I also hear there's a new Dune series. I don't know. Dune series? Is it good? I feel like series are always stretching it out. I feel like Dune is already stretched out, although those who read the book probably think it's condensed. I think a lot happened in Dune 2 in a short amount of time. Anyways, go Nyx. You got this. Your life's just flourishing right now, Shalama Dingy. Ding Man. Shalama Jenner Man. I don't know. Anyways, I'm caffeinated. I'm feeling good. I'm going to keep playing some tunes for you. This is Domi and JD Beck.

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2: Good morning, this is Chad Blair and today's report from civilbeat.org. When Honolulu's bike share system, Biki, launched in 2017, it promised to bring Hawaii a transportation method that had already been successful in places like New York City, Boston, and Miami. Residents and tourists could get around urban Honolulu by renting a bike for cheap from one of over 100 stations and returning it somewhere else. But time has not been kind to Biki. Vandalism, along with normal wear and tear, has depleted the fleet of bikes to less than half its original size. People who want to use it often can't find available bikes, making it harder to generate needed revenue and trapping it in a sort of doom spiral. Hawaii is the only state in the nation not complying with a federal requirement to publicly report serious injuries in child abuse in child care settings. The State Department of Human Services, which is responsible for regulating and licensing child care facilities in the state, says it cannot track those statistics because it lacks standardized definitions for child abuse and serious injuries, even though it published data on those categories in the years past. The data was self-reported by child care facilities. The department still investigates allegations of abuse when they receive complaints from parents or staff members, but the void of information means Hawaii is in the dark about how often children are getting injured and abused in the island's more than 700 child care facilities. And finally, encouraging doctors to take up practice in remote areas is challenging. State leaders are pushing the effort forward, setting aside $28 million in federal funds for an ambitious medical school tuition payment program. Attending medical school will be free starting in September for awardees of the Hawaii Outreach for Medical Education and Rural Under-Resourced Neighborhoods, Home Run, Workforce Pipeline Program. The PERC, funded by a chunk of $188 million in federal grant money, is meant to revolutionize rural healthcare in Hawaii. It's available to students pursuing any career in healthcare or health information technology. It will cover tuition and fees for healthcare training at a university of the student's choice. To read more about these and other stories, please visit civilbeat.org.
3: 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And it's been a joy. I always feel like our shows are a journey, right? 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We possibly get emotional. We get zen. Sometimes we get silly. And then usually at the end, we dance it out. We're getting to the end, people. It's sad, but, you know, we'll be, you know, same time, same place. Wednesdays 8 to 10 with a cuppa next week, too. Let's dance that sadness away. Since we've been getting kind of filmy, I want to go back to the fifth element. This is Khaled.

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Wow.

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1: Ooh, what a joy. Sweet people, thanks for being here with me, Cup of Joe, on this eclectic journey. Hawaii Rising is up next. Please stay tuned. And just keep your radio here. It's a good place to be. Hearing from local folks, sharing their heart and soul on the radio. Looking forward to next week already. We're gonna dance our way out of here. Much love, y'all.

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0: 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Aloha.
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0: I'm Kenji Cataldo. We're back with a new season of episodes featuring our grantee partners and their visions for a free and thriving Hawaii. And we have exciting plans for the podcast this year. We'll be hearing from 10 new organizations, continuing with our multi-grantee issue area episodes, and launching new monthly episodes sharing out community updates and news. In today's episode, we're speaking with Reina and Cam from PFLAG Oahu, a local chapter of the U.S.'s largest organization dedicated to supporting, educating, and advocating for LGBTQ+ people and those who love them. PFLAG Oahu hosts a monthly support group and serves as a resource for families and community organizations wherever they are on their journey to acceptance. Here's my conversation with Reina and Cam from September. Aloha. Thank you so much for taking some time to sit down and talk. I'm super stoked to sit down with Reina and Cam from PFLAG Oahu. To start, could you both just introduce yourselves?
1: Aloha. My name is Reina. I'm a proud parent of a child who's in the LGBT community, and I'm currently the co-president of PFLAG Oahu.
2: And hi, everyone. I'm Cameron Miyamoto. I go by Cam, and I'm co-president of PFLAG Oahu. I'm a member of the LGBTQ+ community and really excited to be working with families to build support as we grow along our journeys of acceptance.
0: Thanks for those introductions. And for folks who aren't familiar, I know PFLAG is a super old organization with a rich history of activism, but could you share a little bit about the background of PFLAG as an organization and then a little bit about the background of the Oahu chapter in particular?
2: Sure, I can start off with that. I would think it was like back in the 1970s when PFLAG got started, first in Philadelphia, I believe, with a mother who was really supportive of her gay son and wanted to let folks know, you know, it's just not cool the way you keep on demonizing LGBTQ+ people. I love my son. He's an amazing person. So she walked around City Hall holding a sign saying, I love my gay son. And she went on to found PFLAG. It's grown and grown and grown with so many families coming together to let it be known that they love their LGBTQ+ kiddos. And it's become a national movement where it's grown to parents, families, and friends of lesbians and gays. Our Oahu chapter is LGBTQ folks and anyone who loves them. So we're building a huge community of support. The way we got started with our PFLAG Oahu chapter is someone from PFLAG National. It's like so big now. They have a national office in D.C. And someone reached out to me. And they were like, hey, Cam, do you think it's time to have a PFLAG chapter in Hawaii? We haven't had any in a while, and we're starting to get calls from families who are interested. Would you be interested in working with me on this? And I was like, sure. So we decided to start with this was during COVID, so we started to do a webinar. And they asked me, well, what do you think is a good kind of way to start? And I said, well, we are in Hawaii, so we need to start with education on Mahu and to center it and ground it in place here with sexuality that makes sense for Hawaii to reach out to our larger communities. So our first webinar was like participants from all islands, pretty much. And it was a talk story between me and Kumuhina Le Moana Wankalu, talking about folks who are Mahu and folks who are LGBTQ+, about how there's some similarities in our communities, some differences in our communities, what our kuleana is in terms of what we can do to make the world a better place for everyone around sexuality and love and aloha aina. And we started to get feedback from people after that event that they're like, oh my gosh, yes, I want to join PFLAG. How can we get a chapter started? And then very soon I met Reina. Should I pass it over to you now? about how we got in contact?
1: Sure. So, Cam and I, we have a mutual friend who is part of the PFLAG National, and she and I actually met on Facebook. She's Asian, she has a kiddo in the LGBT community, and so did I. And so we became friends, and she's like, hey, I'm coming to Hawaii. You want to meet with me and these other people? I said, sure, why not? And at that time, I didn't even know what PFLAG was. And then it was kind of, okay, we're going to put PFLAG Oahu together. What do you want to do? So I, as a parent, was searching for support groups for my kiddo and for me as well. And I kind of couldn't turn it down. And I said, hey, why not? So then the first night I met Cam, we're in it together now.
2: Yeah, we agreed to be co-presidents the day we met. Just talking story at Side Street Inn.
1: With food.
2: Yeah, tons of food.
1: So yeah, I mean, that's how we kind of started, and we're rolling along.
0: Awesome. Thanks for sharing that origin story. It's awesome to hear how it just clicked. I wonder if you could share a little bit about, I guess, the kind of month-to-month activities. I know you host regular meetings, so wondering if you could share a little bit about what your regular kind of activities at PFLAG Oahu looks like.
1: Yeah, we meet. We decided to meet the last fourth Monday of the month, or the last Monday of the month. And we usually start off with our potluck. If you can donate, great. If not, come talk story. And someone usually facilitates, usually Amanda, and find topics to talk about, especially what's been going on currently. It's been pretty moving, and hearing everybody's stories, I think the support is definitely in need out there. So I think with us having food kind of helps settle our tummies a little, kind of get comfortable and be able to talk with people and reach out to new people in the community who haven't heard of us, and now they do, and they come out every so often.
2: And for me, it's really exciting to see so many family members come who are at different places in their journey of acceptance. Sometimes we have a parent who might just have learned about their kiddo being trans, for example, and they might still be in a place where they're feeling upset or even a little hurt or angry. And we're a place where it's okay to talk about that, because we want to be able to process the emotions we feel so that we can grow in our acceptance and love of one another. And the parents in PFLAG are so amazing because so many of them have gone through their own journeys, and they share their own experiences of how they've grown to a place of love and acceptance. So it's pretty cool to see the growth and the love that we have in our little community. And everyone's welcome, no matter where you are. It's like a judgment-free zone, a place where we want to just build more and more respect for everyone.
0: And what could people, community members who come out to these meetings, what could they expect? You know, could you just walk us through what a typical meeting might look like?
2: Food. We start with food. And we sit around and talk story about how are we doing? What's been going on in your life since the past month? Is there anything going on in the news or other things that are on your mind? Anything that folks are wanting to process? If we have anyone who's new, we really spend a lot of attention finding out, how are you? What's going on in your family? What brings you here tonight, and what are you wanting to talk about? Because we're here to support you and grow together. So it's kind of like a little extended family of support, where we work hard to stay committed to each other and attentive to one another's needs, to really nurture that, to make sure that we're all heard and seen and valued. So it's kind of organic, not with like a set agenda. We just kind of talk story and go from there. we sometimes do some planning around different things because we have different events we like to do because we really want to build community with families in our local communities. Like, for example, right now, we're working on an event October 4th with local Japanese Buddhists to build support for LGBTQ plus young people in the temples because they've been noticing that a lot of people are coming out and they reached out saying, how should we support them? So we're working to build more and more education on those fronts. And because of the support from Hawaii People's Fund, we're starting to develop our programs and outreach for Native Hawaiian communities because we're really wanting to see, like, what are some of the ways we could reach out and be effective to make sure we have more Native Hawaiian members and families involved? And for me also, how can we have more people of faith, various faiths involved in building support with their families? So generally, all kinds of stuff in our meetings, but food is central. We cry a little, we laugh a lot.
1: But then to chime in on that, also when we do have families or people who come in who need that extra support that don't feel comfortable talking in front of everybody, a few of us will pull them to the side and spend that extra time with them that they need and support that they need wherever they may be in their process of this time of day.
2: Yeah, we're lucky enough to have a big enough meeting space in the church where we are. We have access to more than one room if privacy is needed. We have a lot of different tables so we could spread out so people could have more private conversations. So we're really lucky that way.
0: If you're just joining us, my guests today are Cam and Reina, the co-presidents of PFLAG Oahu, and this is Hawaii Rising, a podcast from the Hawaii People's Fund. We'll be right back.
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4: The Daniel K. Inouye Kilauea Point Lighthouse was built in 1913 and underwent an extensive renovation in 2013. However, during severe storms in 2020 and 2021, moisture entered the lantern room where the second order Fresnel lens is housed, resulting in high humidity levels and accelerated deterioration of the lighthouse interior. Therefore, our beloved beacon has been under renovation this past year to help ensure that it will stand proudly against the elements for many more years to come. 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
4: After years of planning, a beautiful new mosaic mural has been installed at Kilauea Point National Wildlife Refuge. Ka Pai Aina o Hawaii Nei is a culturally centered educational program and community-created mosaic that was developed through a collaboration between the Garden Island Arts Council, artist Kathleen Ho, Kumuhula Keholani Kukua, Kilauea Point National Wildlife Refuge, Friends of Kauai Wildlife Refuges, and the hands and generosity of many community members. The 80-foot by 4-foot mosaic depicts the topography of the Hawaiian archipelago from Kure Atoll to Hawaii Island, including the still-submerged seamount Kamehua Kanaloa. The installation shares the geographic and cultural story of this lay of islands and atolls, how the high Hawaiian islands fit within this long story, and how protected lands and waters continue to serve as a refuge for a variety of native Hawaiian wildlife species. The mosaic was created through a series of community workshops in which Kat Ho shared her intention for the project and facilitated the creation of this masterpiece, while Kumu Kehau shared mo'olelo and cultural trainings. Plan a visit soon to enjoy this special treat and learn more at www.kauairefuges.org. Lens, weatherproofing the lantern room, restoring the vent ball, replacing the service room wall vents, rust abatement and painting the galley deck, and painting the exterior column. Here are some fun facts about our beautiful beacon. The tower is 52 feet tall and stands 180 feet above the Pacific Ocean. The second-order Fresnel lens was built in Paris, France, weighs around 2,000 pounds, and once floated on 260 pounds of liquid mercury, and was capable of focusing light into a powerful beam reaching 20 miles out to sea. Today, due to innovations, the lighthouse is no longer in operation and has been replaced by an automated light. Learn more about this historic treasure online at www.kauairefuges.org.
0: You're listening to Hawaii Rising, a podcast from the Hawaii People's Fund. Let's get back to my conversation with Cam and Reina from PFLAG Oahu, a local chapter of the U.S.'s largest organization dedicated to supporting, educating, and advocating for LGBTQ plus people and those who love them. It's beautiful to hear about how PFLAG Oahu is also helping serve as a resource for the temples, for other community organizations and kind of existing structures within community. And I'm wondering if you could share a little bit about what that experience has been like working with other organizations, both opportunities that you see as well as challenges that you may have had to overcome in terms of standing up this organization and doing outreach and engaging with community.
2: I know for me, it's kind of my grounding as an activist or community or someone who's just involved in community. Because I work at UH now, but before I did that, I did intersectional politics with the American Friends Service Committee, a Quaker organization, and worked on addressing gay liberation, Hawaiian sovereignty, demilitarization, and economic justice. So for me, it's just kind of like what I'm used to doing to try and make sure that we could address all of these issues at the same time so that we could be as effective as possible and meeting the needs of the communities that really need to be met. So with that mindset, it's kind of how I come into PFLAG Oahu as co-president, really wanting to figure out which communities could really benefit from growing in love and accepting their families and their kiddos who are LGBTQ+. So really want to put a special emphasis on communities who might be underrepresented in these areas, who might not have the same access to resources as others, who live farther away from places in town or other things like that. So for me, that's a big part of my interests and one of the reasons why I'm excited to be partnering with Hawaii People's Fund. So yeah, thank you.
1: And as for me, I'm very involved in my kids' school. So I know the principals, I know the VPs, I know their teachers, they know me, and I put the word out there. And a lot of times they don't even know that we have a PFLAG Oahu. So I just let them know that, hey, if you guys have any students in that community, please let their families know that we have a PFLAG Oahu they can reach out to, or even pass it on to the kiddo to pass on to their parents if they're having a hard time communicating with their parents, that maybe their parents can come out and talk to us. So actually, I think there's a few families that I've met on Facebook and never met in person and finally met at a PFLAG Oahu meeting. So slowly but surely.
2: Yeah, we have people who check us out online through Facebook or through email, getting a sense of when they're going to be ready to come meet in person and talk story and eat. And it's nice to be in that journey together, but it's so rewarding to have the opportunity to share food and talk story.
1: There's one family I met on Facebook who we kind of communicated during COVID, and it took us 3 years to finally meet. But when we finally met, it was like we've known each other for so long because we've communicated via Facebook. So, and just knowing they're only 30 minutes away on the other side of the island, but yet took 3 years to meet. So just having full circle is pretty awesome.
0: It's powerful to hear about that kind of slow, long-term building of relationships and trust and kind of accompanying people along their journeys. I wonder if you could share I guess, some of the positive impacts that you've seen along the way?
1: Positive impacts I've seen, my kiddo comes with me to our meetings and meet other kiddos like them. And my kiddo's pretty, she's grounded, she's sure of herself, and her showing her confidence, sharing with the other kiddos, I think has helped them. And seeing the other kiddos with their confidence grow and kind of come out more and letting them know, it's okay, just be you. You be you, be a kid, have fun, and concentrate on that and all the love that's surrounding you, and you'll be good. But just seeing that positive impact she has on the other kids touches me.
2: Yeah, for me, it's the, my first thing is like, it's all about the kids in so many ways, to make sure they can just be themselves, be who they are, laugh how they laugh, talk how they talk, dress how they dress, and just enjoy their lives. I'm thinking about something that we worked on as part of PFLAG. A bunch of us were speakers and participated in something called Gender Journeys Day. Raina was a speaker there for 2 years now, speaking with families about being on a journey for gender. And this is a gathering that takes place at the med school for UH in partnership with Stanford Med School to build support for gender-affirming care. And we have tracks for families, for kiddos, for educators, and for healthcare providers. And I had the joy of working with the young people this last year. And we worked on...
1: the Bill of Rights.
2: Yes, we did a Bill of Rights for trans non-binary folks. And just according to them, what are the things that you deserve to have? And it was like, this conference is about you, so why don't you tell us what you deserve? And it was so exciting to hear the ideas they came up with. Just like anything from like, I need to be called the name I go by. I should be allowed to go to the restroom I need to use. We need to stop funding war. I mean, they had such amazing ideas. And it was so cool because some of the parents told me, how did you get my kid to talk? Because the kids presented, they stood at the front of the auditorium of like over 100 people and presented their Bill of Rights holding the paper up. And none of them were shy. And they were so proud and excited to share their Bill of Rights with everyone. So for me, it was really exciting to see the empowerment and how there were some folks who were really shy at the beginning of the process together who were so excited to share it with the adults after. And I guess speaking with adults, the other thing I'm really excited about with PFLAG is the voice of the parents is so important. Because so often we have this false dichotomy that it's like parents against LGBTQ people, whereas the parents who don't approve, it's the parents whose rights are being violated when we support gender-affirming care. But with the voices of parents in PFLAG, we're hearing people say, I love my LGBTQ kiddo. I want them to have gender-affirming care. My rights are being violated as a parent if my kid doesn't get that care. So it's a very interesting way to lead with love and to have an alternative viewpoint presented that people don't really think about, that is so powerful and compassionate and really rooted in justice.
0: That's all really beautiful to hear about. Thank you for sharing that. I'm wondering if you could also share a little bit about some of the challenges that PFLAG faces, that the community faces.
2: I'm really excited that we haven't had any direct challenges in terms of questioning who we are or why we do what we do. But one of the unfortunate realities of the climate right now, politically and nationally and here in Hawaii, is that we have to be careful of our privacy in terms of we do not share where we meet, when we meet, and how to get there publicly. We share it privately with individuals once we get to know each other, because we just are aware of situations where, well, we just have to be aware of our safety and the safety of all of our members and people at Oahu. Privacy is so important. So many of our young people might not be out, especially if they're transgender, because they just live as who they are. And that part is not relevant to their lives. So having their teacher find out, oh, so-and-so is trans, none of their business. They just need to be affirmed for who they are. So we're a very supportive place for one another, where a lot of the details aren't really shared outside of the place where we meet. So I guess those are some of the challenges. So like, how can we be as proud and excited of everything we want to be while also respecting the deep need for privacy?
1: Yes, and a parent recently just reached out, is there any barber beauty shops that are LGBTQ friendly? Because just taking their child there or being misgendered, that really affects the child. So we have a really good community asking questions. Hey, outreach, does anybody have any information on this? Where can I bring my family that's friendly for certain individuals? So safety is definitely our number one key with our group.
2: Yeah, I'll just add, it was really sad for me to read on the chat that that young person was so triggered by getting misgendered that they became really anxious and didn't want to get their hair cut anymore. So that's why that parent was reaching out to the group to find out if there was anyone who would be understanding of gender diverse kiddos, so that they wouldn't be misgendered, so that their child could get used to and being okay with having their hair cut again. So that's kind of where we are here in Hawaii. And why we exist is to make sure that we could build more and more support for these families.
0: Yeah, thanks for sharing about that resource sharing internally and providing that kind of support. You know, that makes me want to zoom out slightly and, I'm wondering if, you know, I think when you look at policy and law, Hawaii is often noted as a place that is generally progressive. But I'm wondering if you could share a little bit about the state of things in Hawaii in terms of these issues like access to gender-affirming care, in terms of some of these other major policy issues.
1: As safe as they think our community is, it's not. We're not at the a front line of these LGBT affirming care states as others, I believe, as California and Washington. Is that correct, Cam?
2: Yeah.
1: So it's still scary, but we're still pushing through slowly, and we still need to lobby for getting us to that safe state where we would want to be.
2: And the thing that's interesting for me is, like, I feel like we're really good with tolerating things and not sticking our nose into other people's business. But if we're asked, or if we're forced to say, what do you think? If it gets out to a vote for marriage equality, as it did in the past, it gets tough and heated. And I feel like right now where we are in Hawaii, things are getting heated again. We have a lot of people who are following the lead of lots of places in the U.S., in terms of even doing cookie cutter legislation that's anti-LGBTQ and introducing it here in Hawaii, that's against gender affirming care. that's against different things for supporting LGBTQ plus young people. I've also been seeing an uprise of people who are active in national groups that are conservative, who are doing anti-LGBTQ work in Hawaii. And they are organizing, and they are starting to build their membership and to go to meetings to make their voices heard. So I'm not sure what this legislative session will look like, but I've already seen a concerted, organized movement building of anti-LGBTQ plus forces in Hawaii.
0: If you're just joining us, my guests today are Cam and Reina, the co-presidents of PFLAG Oahu, and this is Hawaii Rising, a podcast from the Hawaii People's Fund. We'll be right back.
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6: Aloha kakahi a kakako. Welcome to our Hawaiian Music Calendar for Wednesday. On the North Shore, the Tahiti Nui and Hanalei presents Auntie Bev Ko'ua Nui and Hanani Kaui from 6:30 to 9. The Happy Talk Lounge at the Hanalei Bay Resort features Makana O'Nalani, Randy and Primrose Rego from 6 to 9. The Makai Club Art Festival at Leopapa Road features the Soul Good Family. The Westin Princeville Ocean Villas features Poncho Graham from 5:30 to 7:30. On the east side, Troy's Place in Lihue features O.E.V. with John Kepamahi from 7 to 9. Namaka Restaurant in the Kauai Village features Ho'aka from 6 to 8. There's a hula show featuring Leilani Rivera Lowe and Halau Hula O Leilani at 5 p.m. at the Coconut Marketplace Shopping Center in Waipoli. The Crooked Surf Restaurant at the Sheraton Coconut Beach Hotel in Waipoli features Kyla Benz from 5:30 to 7:30. The Oasis Bar and Grill in the Waipoli Resort features Aldrin Guerrero and Aaron Nakamoa from 5 to 7. The Nepali Brewing Company in Kapa'a features Sheldon Espina from 5:30 to 7:30. The Lava Lava Beach Club at the Kauai Shores Hotel in Kapa'a features Loki Sassel from 6 to 9. Rob's Good Time Grill in Lihue features music. On our South Shore, Keoki's Paradise Restaurant and Bar in Poipu features Chanel Waipulani Flores from 5:30 to 7:30 in the dining room. The Kauai Island Brewery at the Port Allen Marina in Ali'ali features Frank Cruz from 5 to 7. On our west side, the Koke'e Lodge in Koke'e features Nick Castillo from 12:30 to 3. And the Saddle Room at Wrangler Steakhouse in Waimea features Jojo Tangalan from 6 to 8. Mahalo nui loa. Have a great Hawaiian day.
7: Aloha. Our ocean can change quickly, sometimes from calm to dangerous in just moments. Powerful north and west swells bring strong rip currents, shifting sandbars, and heavy shore breaks. Beaches that seem calm at first glance can turn hazardous fast. 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Mahalo and aloha.
0: You're listening to Hawaii Rising, a podcast from the Hawaii People's Fund. Let's get back to my conversation with Cam and Reina from PFLAG Oahu, a local chapter of the U.S.'s largest organization.

0: that's informed by my grandparents choosing to love when they were faced with discrimination and oppression as Japanese Americans who were incarcerated in concentration camps during the Second World War in Colorado. They chose to get married because they were scared they were going to get separated and didn't know what laid ahead for them. So they chose love. My Filipino grandfather married my Mexican grandmother and chose love, even though they were getting disowned for marrying people outside of their group. They chose to get married even though it was illegal for them to get married in Los Angeles at the time because of anti-miscegenation laws. So for me, they taught me, you know what? Laws might exist, forces against us might exist, but it's important to choose love, to choose the best path forward. So in everything I do, I try to make sure to have that vision of love for everyone so that that could build. Because tapping into that positive energy for me is just so exciting and something that we can build for everyone so that we can all be our true authentic selves. For me, that's ultimately what it's about, living with the respect and aloha for all.
1: As for me, my goal is to reach as many parents as we can. So our meeting's usually in our central Oahu-ish, so people can come out, but a lot of people will drive from other places. So if we can have support groups in other communities to outreach to get everybody, I think that'll be awesome just to get more people involved in PFLAG Oahu or just getting the support that they need.
2: Yeah, those are beautiful visions. I love that. Love without apology. I'm wondering if you could share how people can also plug in and get engaged or support your work in other ways.
0: Well, I want to extend the invitation to anyone listening today. If they want to learn more about PFLAG Oahu, to please reach out to us via email. Our email is oahupflag@gmail.com. Then you can find out more information about us, tap into our resources, meet our members, come to one of our monthly support meetings. Love to hear from you if you have any ideas of ways we could collaborate. If you're part of a group that might be interested in connecting and collaborating, maybe we could do an event together to raise awareness around LGBTQ+ families. Some of the things we've done have included work with churches where they have a dinner followed by a resource fair. And that's one of the things we've done where PFLAG has been just one of the many tables of resources. So if you have any existing events that it might make sense for us to be a participant in, we'd be happy to see if it would make sense for us to participate, either as an individual or as a group or an organization. Please, please, please reach out to us and be so happy to see how we can interface.
2: A question that just occurred to me, you know, you talked about working with faith communities as well as outreach within specific ethnic communities. And I was thinking about how there's often a narrative around cultural norms being an obstacle in terms of LGBTQ acceptance, or also religion being an obstacle or weaponized. But it also sounds like the way you're doing outreach, there's a lot of strength and value and opportunities in terms of working within existing communities, or even the practice of eating first, right? And having food together being such a cultural value for a lot of communities. So I would just love to hear if you have any reflections on, specifically in the context of Hawaii and of growing a PFLAG community in Hawaii, what you see as some of the particular resources and richness and value that comes from doing that organizing work here.
0: For some reason, it gets back to food, is what I'm thinking about, because that grounds us in here and how we do things and how everything needs to be relational, how we need to get comfortable, get into that place where we can be open to sharing and talking honestly. If we're going to cry and laugh together, we need to be okay with who we are together. That's part of who it is. It wouldn't work to just have a business meeting where here's our agenda and this is what we're going to

0: to do with a template taken from Washington, D.C. We had to make it make sense for how we do things in Hawaii. And that's really important, especially since we prioritize working with our local communities. For me, I think that's like one of the reasons why Raina and I just hit it off immediately. Because like our friend Stacia said, "You guys know each other already?" And I was like, "No, we just met 15 minutes ago." But I think it's because we're like, we're both Filipino. It was like we got similar sense of humor and stuff. And I don't know. That's what I was thinking.
1: And foodies.
0: Yeah. Oh, and foodies. Yeah, we got. Yeah. We were sharing the food. But yeah, I feel like we kind of vibe together, and our group vibes together, and that's what we're seeking to do, and to de-weaponize faith, religion, and get rid of the false assumption that certain ethnic groups are automatically homophobic. Because there's so much room for love, so much room for acceptance, so much room for compassion. So I think it's a really false assumption that faith and LGBTQ can't get along. So like a lot of the young people I work with when they're coming out going, "What? I can still go to church? I don't have to stop?" And I'm like, "Yeah, of course. You can find a place that loves you for you. And you can worship the way you want to worship. It's up to you. There are places for you." And so many of the things that we're doing with PFLAG Oahu is wanting to build those places together and to make sure there's more and more options for people of various beliefs to be their true, authentic selves.
2: Oh, that's really beautiful. Thank you for sharing that. Yeah, mahalo, Cam and Raina, so much for taking the time to sit down and talk about PFLAG. Is there anything else that we haven't touched on that you'd like to share or would like to expand on?
0: If you love someone who's LGBTQ+, or if you're learning to accept someone in your life who is LGBTQ+, you have a place here in PFLAG Oahu. We'd be happy to talk story with you, learn more about you, support you in your journey, and share some food together. Please feel free to reach out to us at oahupflag@gmail.com. We'd love to hear from you.
1: Yeah, and to second that, no matter where you are in your journey, if you are in the LGBTQ community, if you do have experiences that you like to share with us that our other parents are actually going through and have, we would love to hear from you and meet you again with our food. Bring your dish, or if not, we always have lots of food to share. And hopefully we will see you guys in person at one of our meetings, if not at one of our tablings. We will be at Pride Parade, so please wave to us.
0: Oh, cheers. And if you don't have someone to march with, please march with us.
1: Yes. We would love to have you.
0: When is that? October 18th, Saturday?
1: Yes, in the evening. So yes, come look for us. We'll have a white van and I'm not sure what else.
2: Awesome. Thank you for those invitations out. And yes, can attest that the food was excellent at the meeting I attended. So definitely recommend. Yeah, thank you. Thank you both so much for taking the time today. Really appreciate the chance to talk story and to hear about the work that PFLAG Oahu is doing.
1: Thank you.
0: Thanks for the invitation, Kenji.
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2: 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Revolutionary. A big thank you to our community supporters and to you, our audience, for listening. Ahui ho!

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3: 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On the North Shore, the Tahiti Nui and Hanalei presents Aunty Bev Ko'uanui and Hanani Kaui from 6:30 to 9. 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On the east side, Troy's Place in Lihue features OEV with John Kepamahi from 7 to 9. Namaka Restaurant in the Kauai Village features Ho'aka from 6 to 8. There's a hula show featuring Leilani Rivera Lowe and Halau Hula O Leilani at 5 p.m. at the Coconut Marketplace Shopping Center in Waipoli. 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Rob's Good Time Grill in Lihue features music. On our South Shore, Keoki's Paradise Restaurant and Bar in Poipu features Chanel Waipuulani Flores from 5:30 to 7:30 in the dining room. The Kauai Island Brewery at the Port Allen Marina in Ali'ali features Frank Cruz from 5 to 7. On our west side, the Koke'e Lodge in Koke'e features Nick Castillo from 12:30 to 3. And the Saddle Room at Wrangler Steakhouse in Waimea features Jojo Tangalan from 6 to 8. Mahalo Nui Loa. 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
1: Dear Someone by Lila Downs, performing in our Democracy Now! Studio. This is Democracy Now!, democracynow.org. I'm Amy Goodman. On Thursday night, I will be speaking at the IFC here in New York at West 4th and 6th Avenue after the screening of Steal the Story, Please, the new documentary about Democracy Now!, as well as my life as a journalist, and the 30 years of independent media way beyond those 30 years as well. I also want to say I'll be there with Coral Deal, who is the director of the film, and the moderator will be the playwright, the actor, the co-host of the podcast Don't Listen to Us, Catherine Grody, who's in a one-woman show right now, the podcast with Mandy Patinkin, her partner, and Gideon Grody Patinkin. So that's June 4th at 6:30, the film, and then the Q&A. This is Democracy Now! As we continue to look at the Broadview 6 case, we're joined by two of the activists indicted, Kat Abu-Ghazaleh, who recently ran for a seat in the U.S. House of Representatives, and Michael Rabbit, Democratic committee person in Chicago's 45th Ward. They were arrested, then indicted for protesting last year outside the Broadview ICE jail during Trump's so-called Operation Midway Blitz crackdown, when hundreds of mass federal immigration agents flooded the streets of Chicago. The charges against them were dropped last month. So, Kat, the charges were dropped against you. What did that mean? What did these charges mean? Explain what you were doing that day. And the fact, Kat Abu-Ghazaleh, you weren't arrested that day. This came weeks later, and you were running for Congress.
2: Yeah, I mean, it's impossible to talk about these charges without also talking about the conditions at the place we were protesting, the Broadview Processing Center, where ICE headquarters its operations in Chicago, which essentially functions as a concentration camp. People are denied basic human rights. They are denied translators, so they are forced to sign their own self-deportations while also being denied water, food, access to hygienic facilities. Pregnant women sleep on concrete. People are stuck sleeping standing up because they're packed in so tightly, which is why I and many others had been regularly protesting at Broadview, and ICE had escalated its actions week after week. That day, we were hit by a car. ICE drove a car into a crowd. We weren't arrested that day, but ICE still shot us with pepper bullets, rubber bullets. They deployed tear gas and flashbangs, but I didn't find out that I had been indicted until a month after this happened. These charges are simply for exercising our First Amendment rights. The government tried to villainize me and five other people for protesting the very thing that makes America great, allegedly. And yet they tried to paint us as the villains. And we were actually the victims of a crime by an ICE agent.
1: I mean, we are watching the video right now as the car drives into you all. And you didn't know each other, is that right? The so-called Broadview Six? You didn't know all of each other.
2: Most of us did not know each other until we met in the courtroom and we were indicted on conspiracy.
1: But we're watching the car drive into you, and the ICE agents are tear gassing you all at the same time. Michael Rabbit, you are a 45th Ward Democratic committee person in Chicago. Talk about how you heard about the charges against you and what it did to your life.
3: So my wife and I were on vacation celebrating our 30-year wedding anniversary in Portugal in mid to late October. And as Kat mentioned, we weren't arrested that day. So I was rather shocked when I woke up in the morning and looked at my phone, and there was a message from the FBI saying that I had been indicted and needed to turn myself in the next day, or else there would be a warrant for my arrest. I was quite shocked by that message. I actually thought it was a scam. I honestly didn't think it was real. I actually, you know, looked up the name of the FBI agent and the U.S. attorney, assistant U.S. attorney, and found that it was real. And it was It was quite shocking. And
1: we just have 30 seconds, but let me ask you, were you afraid that you would get arrested coming into the country or that you wouldn't be allowed back into the U.S.?
3: Yes. So I actually was warned by a congressperson that I may be detained upon arriving at O'Hare. So we actually had to make some arrangements in case that happened, which, needless to say, made the flight home a little stressful. Mm.
1: We're going to continue this discussion post-show and post online at democracynow.org. We're talking to Kat Abu-Ghazaleh and Michael Rabbit, two of the Broadview Six, though they might not have known each other before. Charges have been dropped against them. We'll continue to cover this story. That does it for our show. I'll be at IFC on Thursday night at 6:30 in New York, then to Tampa to celebrate WMNF on Friday night, and then to Miami on Saturday and Sunday at the O Cinema. You can check our website at democracynow.org. I'm Amy Goodman.
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0: And a mahalo to the Hukilau Lanai, Horses Are Good Company, and A. Feinberg Gallery for supporting Kauai Community Radio. And I want to say a big mahalo to Doc for filling in for me for the weeks I was off island. Huge mahalo to him. Also to him and everyone else who helped raise a nice amount of money through the Grateful Dead Marathon. It's so awesome. I'm not exactly sure what the totals are, but it was very good. So mahalo to each of you who contributed and donated during our Grateful Dead Marathon this weekend. Yeah, it was very successful, so we are super pleased. And all right, so going to get into some music. For a change, I actually have no interviews today, so I'm just going to get to play music. And I was in Paris for a month, and I got to see a lot of musicians while I was there. Excuse me, went to a lot of concerts, so I'm going to sprinkle some of those musicians throughout my show. Some you may know, some you may not. And the first one I'm going to play is Tori Amos. I got to see her at a beautiful theater in Paris called the Olympia. I also saw Angelique Kidjo there a couple weeks after that, so I'm going to play some of Angelique Kidjo. This is actually an old song of Tori Amos. She has a brand new release out so she's just started her tour for that. But this is a classic of hers, Silent All These Years, from Tori Amos. And mahalo for tuning in to Kauai Community Radio.

0: All right, coming up next, this is a Canadian singer-songwriter out of Saskatchewan. Her name is Katie Tupper. I had not heard of her, but I saw she was performing at this classic venue in Paris, and I thought, you know what? I went and listened to her, a little bit of her music, went, beautiful voice, I'm going, and so enjoyed her. Her name, once again, is Katie Tupper. This song is entitled Outside the Gate.
1: Your love is like a paradise.

0: All right, that was Kendra Morris. She's a New York-based singer-songwriter. I got to see her, I don't know, probably a decade ago when I was in Paris, and she happened to be there again this time. Saw her at the great club called New Morning. They mostly do jazz, but they also have other artists. That's where I saw the Wooten Brothers last year. Anyway, so yes, you're listening to Kauai Community Radio. Here's a message from the Kauai Lifeguard Association.
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0: All right, coming up next, I have the wonderful Angelique Kijo, originally from Benin. She's lived in France, pretty much Paris, for I think decades now. And I saw her when the Kauai Concert Association brought her here years ago, and I got to see her again in Paris. She was fantastic. And this is a song called We Are One, Angelique Kijo. Mahalo for tuning in to Kauai Community Radio.

0: All right. Well, that's another Canadian singer-songwriter. His name is John Muirhead. That's called Colors in My Head. My friend Laurel sent me that song this morning. I thought, oh, it's a fun song. I'll play it today. So big mahalo, Laurel. Before that, we heard from African singer-songwriter Fatoumata Diawara, Mesa Dan, and from Angelique Kidjo, We Are One. Kendra Morris gave us Dry from Katie Tupper. We heard Outside the Gate. And Tori Amos is Silent All These Years. You are tuned to Kauai Community Radio, just about 12:30 here on the Garden Island. You're listening to Kauai Community Radio. This is Tracy with Kauai Vibrations. I want to say a big mahalo to everyone who contributed during our Grateful Dead fundraiser this weekend, and we are very happy with the proceeds that were collected. I don't have the total right now, but maybe I will before my show is over. Anyway, we're very happy. Also, I want to say a big mahalo to the Kauai Concert Association for bringing over LA dance troupe Body Traffic. They put on a fantastic dance performance on Saturday night at the KCC Performing Arts Center. I was so pleased because it was pretty much a full house. There was hardly any empty seats, which was a great turnout for Kauai. And it was fantastic. So hopefully Kauai Concert Association will be bringing over more wonderful dance troupes to Kauai. And all right, I want to say a big mahalo to Doc for filling in for me while I was away. And so you're listening to Kauai Community Radio. Here's a little message from the Red Cross about fire safety.
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0: Right, and mahalo to the Red Cross for all the work they do around the globe. Yes, incredible organization. All right, so we're going to get back to some music. This is Lindsay Mack. She's a cellist, singer, songwriter. She's come to Kauai before. I've interviewed her. She did a performance at KCC many years ago. Anyway, this is her song, Stop Thinking. Mahalo for tuning in to Kauai Community Radio.

All right. It's, of course, The Animals, House of the Rising Sun, recorded in 1964. And it's been described as the first folk rock hit. And boy, does that take me back. I was only 7 when that came out. Probably some of you listening weren't even born. But anyway, getting a little nostalgic here. So coming up next, I have Iris Downey with her song Possibility from In Full Bloom. What's possible for you?

All right, Iris Downey. Coming up next, I have a special request for Taj Mahal. Always happy to play Taj Mahal. You know, he was a longtime resident here in Kauai. Raised some of his children here within Shira. And she requested the Calypsonians. And I don't know if you know, but Taj Mahal recently had his, I think, 84th birthday. So happy belated birthday. I think I mentioned it before I left, but, you know, a month or so ago. But anyway, here's Taj Mahal, the one and only Taj Mahal with the Calypsonians. Mahalo for the request, and mahalo for tuning in to Kauai Community Radio.

0: in the north. It's early morning off the coast.
1: People have been killed in flooding and modern mudslides.
2: Somewhere out there, shrouded in the mist, people are risking their lives trying to
1: dig through the debris and buildings that were destroyed in the aftermath of heavy rain. 60% of 1,000 people.

0: tens of thousands of civilians have fled
1: across the state. Almost 3,000 firefighters.
2: The water is right, and the bridge is for termination.

0: Yeah, that was Donovan with Happiness Runs, another old classic. And before Donovan, we heard from David Sanctius, If, from his Eyes Wide Open release. Taj Mahal gave us Calypsonians. And from Iris Downey, we heard Possibility. And The Animals from 1964, The House of the Rising Sun. We started this half hour with Lindsay Mack's Stop Thinking. You are tuned to Kauai Community Radio, KKCR Hanalei, KAQA Kilauea, K224CQ Anahola, K205 FM Honolulu. 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
0: 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And mahalo for tuning in to Kauai Vibrations. This is Tracy. I'll be with you for one more hour. Coming up next, I'm going to play this classic, also from 1964, by Buffy St. Marie. And I just want to read you a little, because, I mean, of course, most of us have heard this song for many years. As I said, it came out in 1964, covered by a lot of people. And this is a little bit about this song. Buffy St. Marie said she was on a late-night layover at San Francisco International Airport in 1963 when injured American troops from the CIA's Special Activities Division and the Green Berets covertly fighting in the still unannounced U.S. direct engagement in the Vietnam War were passing through, inspiring her to immediately start working on the song. She approached writing the song from the perspective of a student writing an essay for a professor who didn't see eye to eye with her perspective, hoping to present him with a different point of view. Here we go, the classic Universal Soldier, and unfortunately it's still so relevant today, which is a lot of years later. So anyway, and big mahalo to Buffy St. Marie, who has just been writing incredible, poignant songs, evocative songs since the 60s, probably even before that. But anyway, here we go with Buffy St. Marie, Universal Soldier, and this is this track is actually from her Medicine Songs release. All right. Mahalo for tuning in to Kauai Community Radio.

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2: Yeah, it was live by The Byrds, Turn, Turn, Turn. Before that, we heard from Amy Straub, Kindness of All Kinds. From Basil and the Supernaturals, we heard Aleppo. Marshall Tucker gave us Searching for a Rainbow. From the Moody Blues, we heard Say What You Mean. Buffalo Springfield gave us For What It's Worth. And we started this half hour with Buffy St. Marie's Timeless, unfortunately timeless, Universal Soldier, because there just seems to be wars perpetuating all the time. So, whoa. Anyway, you are tuned to Kauai Community Radio. It is just about 1:30 here on the Garden Island, and you're listening to Kauai Vibrations here at KKCR. I do have some special announcements for you, our Hawaiian word of the day, and a big mahalo to Kumu Kehau for recording these Hawaiian words of the day. And then we also have a message about our albatross, our holy moles. So mahalo for tuning in to Kauai Community Radio. And here is your Hawaiian word of the day.
3: Aloha. Today's Hawaiian word of the day is lokahi, which means unity, agreement, accord, unison, and harmony. E ho'oulu I ka lokahi ke kayaulu. Inspire and increase unity in the community.
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2: All right, so I want to let you know that on Friday there will be an opening reception and award ceremony at the Kauai Society of Artists Gallery at Kukui Grove Shopping Center, and a washed up art show. All the artists brought their contributions on May 30th, and they're having their opening reception this Friday. It's also an award ceremony. That's June 5th, and it'll be from 5:30 p.m. And so you can join the Kauai Society of Artists and Surfrider Foundation for an evening celebrating creativity, our oceans, our artistic community, and the community at large. This event will feature music, cultural performances, pupus, and refreshments, as recognition of the talented artists participating in this year's exhibition. So they're hoping to see plenty of people attend the opening reception award ceremony for the Washed Up Art Exhibition as a chance to celebrate art and World Oceans Day together. And yeah, so that's happening this Friday at the KSA Gallery, which is, once again, at Kukui Grove Shopping Center. And the festivities will begin at 5 p.m. That is this Friday, June 5th. You can find out more at the Kauai Society of Artists website. And let's see what else is going on there. Anyway, I'm excited. It's amazing what people do with the things they find on the beach and just create beautiful art from it. So this show, actually it's going to be held, this exhibition will be from Friday, June 5th through June 26th. And it's open every day, noon to 6, and then Fridays, noon to 7. Once again, the Kauai Society of Artists and the Surfrider Foundation collaborated for this Washed Up Marine Debris Art Show 2026. Once again, opening reception this Friday, June 5th, beginning at 5 p.m. All right. Let's see. So we're going to get back to some music. This is Maui singer-songwriter Gail Swanson with her song My Mama Marched. On a number of months ago, I interviewed Gail about this song. So here we go. Gail Swanson, Maui artist, My Mama Marched. Hope you're having a wonderful Wednesday wherever you find yourself. And mahalo for tuning in to Kauai Community Radio.

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Oh, yeah. Stay tuned. Andrew with The Watering Hole in about 16 minutes. Coming up next, I have an artist. She's actually an American artist. Her name is Falana. She's actually 83 years old. This is her song called Houdé Shake. And when I was in Paris, I went to the beautiful Quai Branly Museum. They had this incredible Africa fashion exhibition, and I actually went twice because I brought another friend with me the second time. So there was a super fun video, and this song was the song that the fashion models were dancing to, and it's called Houdé Shake. I didn't know it was an American singer songwriter until I Googled her and found out she's actually American. So anyway, this is Falana with Houdé Shake. Who you be shaking?

0: Yeah, that's right. I did that. Well, that's what happens when you press the wrong button. Ah, community radio. I want to thank Tracy for another edition, another great edition of Kauai Vibrations. Totally love her show. This is The Watering Hole. This is KKCR Hanalei, KAQA Kilauea. 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Bobby V's, Chin Young Shopping Village, and The Healthy Hut.
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0: 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Super easy to do. All you have to do is give us a call, 808-826-7774. And we would be happy to help you write, edit, produce, and put your business or special event on the air. It's super easy to do. It's really cheap. Just give us a call, 808-826-7774. And as always, I want to thank Mr. Stephen Wright for his promo for my show. And again, what an amazing, amazing time I had with him at lunch. That was a very special time, and the interview was pretty much a dream come true for me. So I want to thank my buddy Al, who's still out on the road. And hurry home, my friend. And let's see what we got going here. I'll tell you what we've got going here in the watering hole. Right now, we're going to be celebrating Love Conquers All Day. All day. Love is conquering all. And I firmly believe that. I do. I firmly believe that love conquers all. If there's something that you hate, try to find a way to love that thing or person and find compassion for it. Find a reason for their being the way that you don't like. A lot of times it's going to be because it's something about you that you don't like about yourself. And so what the hey? Show yourself some love. Give yourself and those around you the benefit of